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0: James Tedesco has forced Dylan Edwards out of the fullback jersey in the New South Wales squad for the State of Origin opener. Coach Laurie Daly says it was hard to separate the pair.
2: Teddy's been there before. Dylan has done nothing wrong. More about the style of football that we want to play and what we think is best suited for us in game one.
0: Tolu Cole has been named to debut on the wing, while Adam Fanua-Blake's been named at prop. Kalen Ponga will play fullback for Queensland, with Sam Walker to line up at halfback. The Panthers down the Dragons 28-6 to wrap up the Magic Round NRL action. The Warriors beat the Broncos, the Knights downing the Titans, rather. The Giants have gone down to the Eagles by 17 points in the AFL, and Jannik Sinner's become the first Italian man to win the Italian Tennis Open in 50 years. It's 10:04. That's the latest news and sport.
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5: And our forecast for today, we're looking at a rainy day, and it's overcast at the moment. I don't know whether it's actually showered yet here in Narrabri. I haven't looked for wet pavement yet. It is 20 degrees out there, and for tomorrow we're looking at rain easing. It'll be 15 to 20 degrees, and a possible somewhere between 4 and 29 degrees. And today we're going somewhere between 0 and 38, so we'll see how we go. For Wednesday, it will be partly cloudy, 8 to 19. Thursday, 7 to 19. Friday, mostly sunny, 8 to 20. 9 to 22 on Saturday, mostly sunny and partly cloudy again on Sunday, 11 to 23. And it's just sitting at 20 degrees out there.
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5: And our community calendar for today, we've got tomorrow night, Tuesday the 19th, we've got the Narrabri Lions Auxiliary Meeting. It'll be held at 6:30 p.m. tomorrow. The Westpac Rescue Helicopter Service Narrabri Branch Meeting will be held at 6 p.m. at the Narrabri RSL Club. On Wednesday, the Narrabri Red Cross will be having their meeting at 2 p.m. at the Narrabri Bowling Club. And I'm sure that any of these committees would love if you wanted to put your hand up and say, I can help out there. I'm sure that they will be willing to let you in on the meeting. On Thursday, the Ballata CWA meeting will be held at 10 a.m. at Ballata. The Moree Lions Club meeting will be held at 6 p.m. for 6:30 p.m. at 6 p.m. for 6:30 p.m. at Moree Services Club. So I don't know what that really means. Narrabri United Hospital Auxiliary meeting at 2 p.m. at the Narrabri Bowling Club. And just a reminder, on the 23rd, we've got Kev's Big Breakfast and Markets from 7 a.m. And on Tuesday the 26th, the Weewaw Lions Club meeting at 7 p.m. Here's Dean Lewis, and don't forget to get your kettle on ready for your cup of tea and listen to your cereal for today, coming up in a few minutes' time. Here's Dean Lewis and Falling Up.

Dean Lewis and Falling Up. Great little track. We've got Tempest Strap next for us, and this is Sweet Disposition. And then, of course, we've got our beautiful cereal coming your way. You've got your cuppa ready?

0: The Fire Country, an adaptation of the celebrated novel by Neville Shute.
1: I think she's got her fair share.
2: Overloaded, I would say, Mr. Dormer.
1: No, Splinter, this ute can take it. Pity we couldn't have got the rest of the timber on.
3: Jack, all those bricks and timber, too.
1: Well, I would have saved another trip. Still, this is enough to keep us busy for the weekend, anyhow. Hey, Splinter, oh, come on, hop in, Jane.
3: Shall I sit in the middle?
2: Well, as you please, Mrs. Dormer.
3: Oh, might as well. I know how to dodge Jack when he's driving. All elbows and feet, to say the least.
1: Do you mind your manners?
3: But careful on the road, I'll grant you that.
1: Well, thank you for something.
3: Oh, Mr. Splinter, how does it feel to be building your own home?
2: Oh, wonderful. And I shall always be grateful to you both. Such kindness.
1: Forget it.
3: Jennifer told me this all started when you went to see Mary Nolan.
2: That is correct, Mrs. Dorman. It was she who gave me the address in Buller Street. And then when we surveyed the area, we found the actual piece of land which belonged to Charlie Slinter.
3: That's one of the reasons why I'm with you today. Jennifer told me all about your search for the land. I'm dying to see it.
2: As soon as we found it, I could see in my mind's eye the cabin that Mary had described. The cabin she knew so well.
1: Yeah, there was something about a tin box, too, wasn't there?
2: That's right. But I got all this information only second hand. It was your cousin, Jennifer, who persuaded the old woman to talk.
3: So she told me.
2: Have you heard from Jennifer lately?
3: No.
2: I expect she is very happy to be home in England.
3: Well, she's with her father. Tell me more about this tin box. It never was found, was it?
2: No, not according to the story which Mary Nolan gave.
3: But why did you feel it was so important?
2: Well, only because Charlie Slinter used to keep his papers in it. At least, that's what Mary said. And I understand it was always locked.
1: Oh, well, that means they must have been private papers.
2: If that box had still been in existence, I would perhaps have known more about Charlie Slinter and our probable relationship.
1: Well, still, Splinter, you know that he must have been one of the family because you both have the same name.
3: A strange story, wasn't it?
2: Charlie Slinter and his Gila hounds fell in the Hawker and got themselves drowned. Yes, a very strange story indeed.

0: It'll have to be the chimney first, Splinter.
1: Yes, that's what I thought. But I don't know whether we have brought enough bricks.
0: Still, as long as we make a start with the chimney, get it up above ground level.
2: Can I put the billy on now, Jack?
0: Oh, better hold off for a while, Jane. We're just trying to decide where to build this chimney.
2: Oh.
0: I think it might be better to put it here instead of in the original place.
3: Why?
0: Well, the trouble is, these trees have grown. And by the time you grub out the trees and clear the ground over there...
1: Oh, yes, yes, I see what you mean. And you think it is best to build the chimney first?
0: Well, that's the way I see it. As you seem set on having a chimney, I think you should build that first and then build the house around it.
1: Yes, but if we move the chimney to a new place, it is most important that we use this stone slab.
3: Why?
1: Or sentimental reasons.
2: What are you men trying to make up your minds about?
1: It is this slab, Mrs. Dorman. Your husband feels that the chimney should be built further back. But this slab was part of the old chimney, and it is important to me because of the story about it.
0: Now, what was that?
1: Mary Nolan said that it weighed 400 weight, and that my ancestor was so strong that he was able to lift it up and carry it about.
2: Oh, what a man.
0: I'm sure I couldn't do it.
1: Oh, nor could I.
2: Nor could both of you together. It's an enormous piece of stone.
0: But we could easily move it, Carl, with crowbars. It's only a matter of shifting it so that it lies crossways just here.
2: Is that where the new chimney's going to be?
0: Yes, Jane. All right, Carl, if we dig a hole here and prise the crowbars under the stone... We should be able to roll it over.
2: But how difficult to dig. You're striking trouble, aren't you?
0: No, only because of those bricks which belong to the old chimney. But I'm making headway. I only need to get down about 6 or 8 inches.
2: What a lovely spot for a house, Carl.
1: Well, I'm glad you like it, Mrs. Dunman.
2: And so near the river where you like to fish.
0: Yeah. Well, there she is, Carl. All we have to do is to place the crowbars and lever the stone.
1: All right, I am ready.
0: Just get yours into position. There. That's it. Hang on, I'll get this one fixed as well, and then we can lift together. Yeah, that seems to be it. Right up. Leave her together. And that right there. Gee, fancy that man lifting a slab like this all on his own.
1: Right.
2: It's moving now.
0: Keep the pressure up, Splinter.
1: Yes, sir.
0: Aha, you beaut. We've got it underway. Stand clear, Jane. We're going to roll her over. Well... How's that for placement?
1: Oh,
0: exactly where we wanted it to fall.
1: That's wonderful.
0: Well, Splinter, what's wrong? Seen a ghost or something?
1: I think I have. Where the stone was. Look what's underneath.
2: Good heavens. A rusty old box. A tin box. We stared in wonder at the place which had been revealed by the huge slab of stone. Sure enough, a rusty old box lay underneath. A box with an old, gnarled padlock. All three of us knew at once that this must be the all-important tin box which contained vital information concerning Charlie Slinter.
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5: 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We've got Lewis Capaldi up next and a beautiful track called Something in the Heavens.
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0: That's an odd track, isn't it? That was Lord and Supercut, and then before that we were listening to Sagala and Rita Ora and a track for that's called You For Me. It's 10:33 here on the Max FM clock, and I hope you're having a great morning wherever you are. Still waiting for it to rain. There's no wet bitumen out there at the moment yet that I can see. But anyway, we'll hear from our show sponsor right now. We're coming up with Vanessa Amorosi and Harlequin Dream from Boy and Bear coming up a little bit later.
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All right. Some lovely tracks there. I do believe I've just taken a coffee break and I've let three songs go all at once. I do apologise. It's Marg here in the chair. It's 10:45 right now and we've got some great tracks coming away. We've got Samantha Jade and Firestarter. We're just listening to Amanda Brown featuring Leo and the Mouth Trap Choir, and that beautiful rendition of A Reckless. I hope you enjoyed that. Here's Samantha Jade, though, and Firestarter.

Amazing voice there from Wynne Starks and I Drove All Night. We're coming up to the new sport and weather in a couple of minutes, so we'll listen to a little bit of Bonaparte's Retreat from McCormack and Albeck.

0: This news report is brought to you by our sponsors, Kugel Florist and Framing. All your gardening, framing and homeware needs in one spot. Come on down to Kugel Florist and Framing, 13 Doyle Street, Narrabri.
1: It's 11 o'clock. Good morning. I'm Josh Bryant. The Premier is defending the renewable energy rollout in New South Wales, saying the government can't afford to be wishy-washy on policies. The opposition has seized on a warning from the Australian Energy Infrastructure Commissioner about issues with the delivery in regional and rural areas. But Chris Minn says they're doing what they can to get the balance right.
2: I can promise you the last thing that we want to do is piss off these communities. I mean, it's a massive change. We know that it's a huge investment. We know that it's disruptive in regional communities, and we're trying to do everything we can to alleviate that disruption.
1: The Albanese government says the poor post-budget opinion polls are not surprising. Labor used its fifth budget to make a series of key changes around investment taxes, including capital gains and negative gearing. Trusts will also be slugged a 30% tax, including discretionary trusts, which kick in upon the death of the person who created it. Both News Poll and Resolve show voters have punished the government over broken election promises. Two teenagers are facing charges accused of assaulting a bus driver, a passenger, and two tourists in Sydney's CBD. Police were told the girls, aged 16 and 17, and a 19-year-old man assaulted the driver and passenger before being removed from the bus. The two girls then accused of assaulting two American tourists on the street. New South Wales drivers are being told to drive so others survive as we mark National Road Safety Week. About 130 people have been killed in crashes on the state's roads so far this year. Bernard Carlin from the Transport from New South Wales told Mark Levy the effects of crashes are far-reaching.
3: It's time to reflect on that loss that we have in the community and to redouble our efforts to ensure that we stop this traumatic impact on people.
1: Final flight path safety checks are being undertaken for the Western Sydney International Airport. Western Sydney locals are being told they may see an aircraft flying unusually low around the area this week. The Civil Aviation Safety Authority says they're expected to be the final checks of this type for the new airport. Also making news, four pilots have been evaluated by medical personnel after a mid-air crash during an air show demonstration in the United States. All of those involved were able to safely eject. Fresh analysis shows Australian households could save up to $450 a year on phone costs if they switch to smaller providers. And Australian Federal Police will travel to Colombia to work with local law enforcement in a crackdown on drug cartels. In finance, the All Ords trading down 98 points at 87.71, one Aussie dollar buying 71.2 US cents.
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1: Blues coach Laurie Daly's named six new faces in his 20-man squad for State of Origin Game 1. James Tedesco's won the fullback race, while Mitchell Moses will partner Nathan Cleary in the halves. Queensland coach Billy Slater's named Sam Walker to fill the vacant number 7 jersey for the Maroons. Kalen Ponga will line up at fullback. Broncos skipper Adam Reynolds is brushing off suggestions poor refereeing cost his side in Magic Round as they went down to the Warriors. Reynolds says they only have themselves to blame.
5: We didn't give ourselves a chance in that first half. I come up with a couple of poor kicks, give away 7 tackles. Our discipline was poor. When you do that, I think they had 30-odd tackles in our 20 to our 3. So, you know, 30% possession. It's always going to be tough to be in games when it's like that.
1: And a massive final round has seen Aaron Rye take out the PGA Championship. It's 4 past 11. That's the latest news and sport.
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7: And our forecast for the Northwest Slopes and Plains, we're forecast for rain this afternoon or today. Currently it is 21.5 degrees out there and, it's a bit warmish, isn't it? And it's gone past our forecast maximums already. From tomorrow, Tuesday, we're looking at rain easing. It'll be 15 to 20 tomorrow. Wednesday will be 8 to 19, partly cloudy. Sunny on Thursday, 7 to 19. Friday will be mostly sunny and 8 to 20. 9 to 22 on Saturday, mostly sunny. And Sunday will be partly cloudy, 11 to 23. And as I say, 21.5 outside at the present time. And maybe the rain's coming or maybe it's not. I don't know. But we're supposed to be getting rain today. All righty, it's 11:05 already. Hopefully this hour we'll be talking to our local Narrabri Shire Mayor, Daryl Tiemans, and catch up on all the infrastructure things that are happening and news from the council. So we'll look forward to that. In the meantime, we'll have some music. Here's Florence and the Machine and a track called Free.

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Just listening there to a beautiful track there from Harry Styles, and it's called Aperture. Before that, we had Zara Larsson and Midnight Sun. We've got Sian up next for you, and this track's called My Mouth.

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2: Well, I do have our local Narrabri Shire Mayor, Daryl Tiemans, on the phone. Welcome, Daryl, and how's things in your world this morning?
3: No, really good. Good morning, Marg, and good morning, listeners. I'm a little bit late this morning because I'm actually over in Inverell.
2: Okay.
3: I'm over here with a whole lot of other mayors and general managers because we are looking to try and form a bit of a cooperative organisation where we can apply for joint funding for different things, and we can do staff exchanges and we can do advocacy together.
2: Yes.
3: Sometimes when you're advocating on behalf of something like crime or Inland Rail or whatever it is, if you have other councils there with you, it makes life a little bit easier. So this is the first meeting Narrabri Shire has attended. We haven't officially joined this organisation. It's called the Northern Tablelands Regional Organisations of Councils. So we're just looking at it at the moment. We'll see what happens, and I'll report back to the council at the next meeting and let everyone know what I think.
2: Sounds good.
3: But we've put our operational plan on public exhibition.
2: Yes.
3: We had a council meeting last week. Obviously, just about every council in regional New South Wales is facing the same dilemmas. We've had a lot of our funding and a lot of our grants have basically fallen off the cliff from both the state and federal government. Obviously, their focus is on sort of more your metropolitan parts of the country, and unfortunately, you know, despite the fact that regional parts of Australia produce about 40 to 50% of the GDP, there's only 2% of the federal infrastructure budget has been allocated to regional areas, which I think it's a real missed opportunity. But we've got some challenges in our operational plan.
2: Mm-hmm.
3: We want to deliver as much services as we can provide within a very tight budget.
2: Yes.
3: So it's tough. It's real tough.
2: Yes,
3: so but we're doing the best we can, and the thing I love about the staff and the council and the directors is they almost without us having to say, we want you to find efficiencies wherever you can. They were doing that anyway, so that was really good. So they've put a little bit of a freeze on hiring. Except for staff that are absolutely indispensable. If you've got a role that you can't do without, then that's still fine. But also a little bit of a freeze on some of the non-mandatory elements of council. So we just very much, just trying to focus on essentials and focus on exactly what it is that's required. But it's the operational plan is on public exhibition. I'd suggest everyone has a look at it and have a look at what we're trying to do and how we're trying to squeeze every last bit of value out of every last bit of ratepayers' money. Remembering that the residential rates only cover a third of what the council does. So one third of the council budget is rates.
2: Yeah.
3: The other two The other two-thirds come from other things. So they come generally from the federal and state government and also from fees and charges. So that's, you know, I think a lot of ratepayers think that their rates are everything. Their rates aren't everything. The rates are only a small fraction of our operating budget, but it's an important part of it, I have to say. But a little bit of a PFAS update for you. We've got the latest test results. The Namoi Reservoir have shown PFAS levels at below the current guidelines. Now, that's good. So they're below the current national guidelines. The national guidelines are very tight anyway. That's, that's what led to the big dramas last year. But our latest test results are looking very good. So that's really good. So the Narrabri town water supply continues to be safe for drinking and bathing and doing whatever it is that you need to do.
2: Yes, very good.
3: So remembering that the Tiburina Street bore continues to supplement the water supplied from the Elizabeth Street bore. So I think all of us as residents, haven't we all become experts at PFAS?
2: Yes, actually.
3: I bet most of us a year or two, we didn't know much about PFAS, did we, until about a year ago?
2: It was something that was dealt with in council and we didn't really realise all these sort of things happened.
3: Exactly. One of our bores remains switched off because the testing shows that the bore is above the guidelines. So we've so from the 12th of May, the Killarney bore showed levels that were just not satisfactory to put straight into the town supply. So we've left that off. But the overall drinking system is you know, it's working well.
2: Good.
3: But of course we're in the process of getting the new bore plumbed in and getting licences and getting approvals. And I spoke to the infrastructure director this time last week and I said, how quick is this going? Are you pleased with the progress? He goes, he's never seen anything so fast. He's from Wagga Wagga Council and he was very impressed at how quickly the staff and the permissions were coming in from the department.
2: Awesome.
3: And he's very impressed. Something that would take years normally is taking only a matter of months. So he's impressed.
2: Yep.
3: On the topic of infrastructure, I don't know, we almost need to have a drum.
2: A drum roll,
3: you know.
2: Please.
3: Yeah, yes. That's right. Because that's your favourite bit, isn't it?
2: Yep.
3: So the we've completed the road resealing program, which is good. So we've resealed 34 kilometres of road sections in Boggabri, Narrabri and Weewaw.
2: Awesome.
3: Under the program.
2: Well
3: so
2: done.
3: 34 kilometres, that's a lot of resealing and a lot of ratepayers' money that's gone into that. So that's been important. Now, we've also got, rehabilitation works that have been completed on Kalgoorlie Road, except for a bit of, we're still going to do some line marking on Kalgoorlie Road.
2: Yep.
3: And there's works nearing completion on Yarri Lake Road. So, the council's gravel resheeting program is continuing with works continuing on Biola Lane, with works on Westport Road expected to start this week.
2: Oh, okay.
3: Now, works are nearing completion on Harpery Road upgrade between Browns Lane and Harpery Bridge, with sealing works taking place late last week. It just leaves a bit of signage works that are required and a bit of general tidy up to complete the upgrade.
2: Well done, guys.
3: Now, Violet Street Bridge, the piling works are still continuing, but they're very, very slow. The rock is harder than it was expected. It is, so that bridge will never move, basically, once we finish putting the piling in. But it's been a challenge, I have to say. They've had a subcontractor to our contractor.
2: Yes,
3: who's been banging that in, and it's been challenging for them. So it's been very interesting. So they're driving in Tier 1 piles, and then abutment B piles are in place, and they've been cut down to their final level, and Pier 3 piles are in place, and expected to be cut down to their final level over the next week or so. So that's good news. So there is progress.
2: Yes.
3: In terms of the road maintenance schedule this week, we're expecting grading works to take place on Harbury Road, Black Mountain Creek Road, Forest Way, Keynes Crossing, Westport Road, Apple Tree Lane, Biola Lane, Tea Tree Gully, and there's going to be a bit of jet patching taking place on Berrigal Creek Road, Spring Plains Road, and Wave Hill Road. So there will, of course, be just continuing to be some hand patching this week around Doreen Lane, as well as in Wee War and Narrabri. So there's on the water and sewer mains, we've got Ballon Street renewal works. So there is still work taking place on the installation of a new water main along Ballon Street. So that's from Doyle Street to Bowen Street.
2: Yes.
3: And that's continuing. And the work, and there is work on the new main between Dewhurst and to Bowen Street in progress. The new main installation has been completed, and now the changeover of water services are being complete with the final restoration work. So that's good news.
2: Very good.
3: Narrabri North, the sewer main works are taking place. There's a company called Interflow. You'll see their vehicles around. Mm. They're carrying out essential maintenance to sewer mains in Narrabri North from today until about the 9th of July. So you'll see them and say hello to them, give them the friendly welcome to Narrabri, welcome to civilization, welcome to the Shire,
2: yes.
3: Welcome, of course. So you'll see them around. But the works will include CCTV inspections, so they'll be sending CCTV inspections down into our sewer systems and doing some high pressure water jetting.
2: Mm-hmm.
3: The residents directly affected by the works, they will receive a letter from council. So if you're going to be affected, you should receive a letter.
2: Yep.
3: We're trying to keep, the staff are trying to keep disruptions to a minimum, of course, but it's still important. You may notice an increase in noise from time to time and some vehicle movements. Please be friendly to them. Most of them are out-of-towners, so they're coming up to us and give them the big Narrabri Shire welcome, of course. And, we apologise for that, but it's very important that we continue to... We've got to maintain this system, otherwise it'll... Fall in a heap, literally.
2: Yes.
3: Just a few other things. The tender of for the relining of the sewer mains in Narrabri have been assessed, and a report is coming to council. So there'll be a recommendation in terms of the award of the tender for the main for the sewer main, which is good. So Parks and Open Gardens, in terms of the Parks and Open Gardens, the teams continue to stay busy. I noticed that there's teams out and about. Things are looking dry in certain parts of the Shire, and of course, let's hope this rain will deliver on some good water for us. But works at the moment, this is the pre-winter work, which is around mowing and snipping of open spaces and recreational areas. The lawn cemeteries, now council owns so many of those. Reluctantly, I have to say, in some respects, but owns a lot of those the lawn cemeteries that have been but they've been handed to us from Crown Lands.
2: Yes.
3: And that's become an additional expense for council. But the weed spraying at, maintenance around the lawn cemeteries, which has been good.
2: Yep.
3: There's been weed spraying at ovals, street tree trimming, and the emptying of bins, watering of parks, and cleaning of public toilets. So those it's quite a bit, quite a bit going on actually.
2: Yes, the housekeeping is pretty a massive job.
3: Yeah, just remember the discounted dog de-sexing program. For there's conditions on that. Remember, if you've got a healthcare card, it's a $100 registration fee at the council's admin building. It's one person, one dog per person, and it's well worth it if you're. If you need to get some of that work done on your animal.
2: Yes.
3: And remember that the Create Art Festival, Expressions of Interest are open. The theme is going to be water. It'll be open on the Friday of the long weekend in October. And it'll be very exciting. It'll be good to see. The theme is water, and the great irony is we're sort of feeling a bit droughty at the moment.
2: Yes.
3: So water has never been more important, has
2: Absolutely.
3: It?
2: Absolutely. Yes, we think about it all the time.
3: Yeah, that's right. But I better go back into this. I've got a meeting with all these councils around the area. I better go back in there
2: and try and
3: advocate on behalf of our shire. But love your work. Thank you so much, Marg, and really look forward to catching you next Monday.
2: Thank you very much, Daryl. We appreciate you interrupting your meeting just to talk to us here at 2Max FM. Thank you.
3: No worries. Thanks, listeners. Have a great week, everyone.
2: Thank you.
3: Bye. Thank you. Bye-bye. Thanks.

JoJo and Porcelain. Before that, we were listening to Kelly Holiday and Dancing 2. It's 11:51 already, so that's 9 minutes out from the new sport and weather. Ian's in very shortly to take you through your lunch break, and I do hope that you can stick around and listen to some fantastic music. I'm sure he'll have a good combination for you. And we're going to listen to Gregory Allen Isakov now and Sweet Heat Lightning.

Gregory Allen, Elisabeth Koff there, and Sweet Heat Lightning. Great little track to almost finish off. Ian's in. He's going to take you through right through till 2 o'clock. Some great lunchtime music, I'm sure. I'll say bye now. Hope you all have a wonderful, wonderful week, and with it, some rain, hopefully. So here's Alex Warren and Jelly Roll and Bloodline. Bye for now.

0: This news report is brought to you by our sponsors, Kugel Florists and Framing. All your gardening, framing and homeware needs in one spot. Come on down to Kugel Florists and Framing, 13 Doyle Street, Narrabri.
1: Budget warning over Ebola outbreak and Origin teams unveiled. It's midday. Good afternoon. I'm Madeline McNeil. The Albanese government has brushed aside two new opinion polls which show its fifth budget has not been well received. Federal politics editor Michael Packey.
2: The latest news poll shows voters have rated Labor's budget the worst for the economy in more than 30 years. The poll finds most people, including younger generations, believe they'll be worse off. A separate Resolve survey reveals voters are angry the government broke its promise not to touch capital gains and negative gifts. While the people it spoke to are more supportive of the tax changes, they believe they should have been taken to an election. Treasurer Jim Chalmers maintains he had to make hard but necessary decisions.
3: It would surprise me more if we got some sort of bounce in the polls.
2: The opposition's Dan Tehan says the backlash is warranted.
4: Now it's clear that those lies have led to serious consequences.
2: Despite the poor budget response, both polls show Labor's primary vote hasn't really shifted and remains stuck at around 30%. One Nation is a close second and the Coalition in third spot. Michael Packey reporting.
1: The state opposition says it supports renewable energy projects, but the current rollout in New South Wales is chaotic. The Australian Energy Infrastructure Commissioner has raised the alarm about issues including infrastructure damage, a lack of services for workers, and disruptions to social cohesion. The Premier insists the government's doing all it can to minimise disruptions. New data suggests renters feel safer about making complaints to landlords following a ban to no-grounds evictions. Jefferson Shaw reports.
5: Visits to the Fair Trading New South Wales website has increased tenfold since the change, putting an end to no-grounds evictions a year ago. Housing Minister Rose Jackson says renters have been able to make more complaints without fear of eviction.
6: They now have the confidence to put their roots down and make Sydney their home.
5: The Rental Task Force has launched more than 7,000 compliance investigations, issuing around 600 fines, totalling over $400,000. Jefferson Shaw, Sydney.
1: A man has escaped with burns and suspected fractures after his car was torn in half in a crash in Sydney's southwest. Dusty Fitzpatrick reports.
7: Emergency services called to the Hume Highway at Villawood found a vehicle had hit a power pole, split in two, and then caught a light. The 24-year-old man behind the wheel of the sedan escaped the wreckage and was taken to hospital. Another driver was also taken for treatment after the rear of the crash sedan hit his hatchback. The crash brought down power lines onto the Hume Highway, which has now fully reopened. Dusty Fitzpatrick, Sydney.
1: The family of former US Marine pilot Daniel Duggan has announced plans to appeal a federal court decision which paves the way for the Australian citizen to be extradited to the United States. Mr. Duggan denies accusations he helped train Chinese military pilots in South Africa. His wife has released a video message vowing to keep up their fight.
8: Dan, a father with no criminal record, no violent history, a man who served his country and found happiness in life in Australia, has been locked up in maximum security for 1,300 days with no Australian charges.
1: The US president is warning the clock is ticking for Iran amid stalling peace talks. Donald Trump has taken to social media to again issue violent threats, saying if officials in Tehran don't get moving fast, quote, there won't be anything left of them. Two fighter jets have collided mid-flight during an air show at a defence base in the United States. All four of the aircrew on board the jets managed to eject safely and are being evaluated by medical personnel. The World Health Organization is warning the Ebola outbreak in Central Africa could get much larger after declaring it a public health emergency of international concern. There have been 246 suspected cases of Ebola and at least 80 deaths reported in the Democratic Republic of Congo. It does not meet the criteria of a pandemic, but the agency warns it could potentially be a much larger outbreak than what's currently being reported. WHO Director General Dr. Tedros Adhanom Ghebreyesus says they're releasing emergency funds to provide immediate support.
9: Priority actions include strengthening disease surveillance, active case finding and contact tracing, infection prevention and control in health facilities, expanding access to safe clinical care, and increasing laboratory testing capacity.
1: Also making news, work on Sydney's first electric ferry is scheduled to begin later this year after the state government signed a deal with a shipbuilder. And researchers believe a plum developed in Queensland could help to address dementia, obesity and heart health. Scientists at the University of Wollongong, the University of Queensland and Victoria University are testing the juice of the Queen Garnet plum. Bonnie Gosch from Nutrafruit, the company with the rights to market the fruit, says it's growing increasingly popular in China.
10: We are the most expensive Australian summer fruit and they love it. They absolutely love it. And for whatever reason, nothing to do with us, but it's sold as the weight loss plum.
1: In finance, the All Ords is trading down 117 points at 87.53. One Australian dollar is buying 71.29 US cents.
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1: The Blues coach admits it is a loss to not have Latrell Mitchell for Origin 1, with the star centre out with a back injury. Tolu Kola has been named to debut on the wing, with Katoni Staggs in the centres alongside Stephen Crichton. Laurie Daly praising Mitchell for making a selfless call.
12: Just didn't feel like he was fit enough to get through an Origin contest, so he was very selfless in that decision.
1: James Tedesco will replace Dylan Edwards at fullback. For Queensland, Sam Walker's won the race for the number 7 jersey and Kalen Ponga beat out Reece Walsh for the fullback spot. The Panthers have downed the Dragons 28-6 to wrap Magic Round NRL action. The Warriors beat the Broncos and the Knights down the Titans. An incredible final round has seen Aaron Rye take out the PGA Championship. He fired a 5-under-65 to finish 3 shots clear of John Rahm. And in AFL, the Giants lost to West Coast by 17 points, wins to St Kilda and Fremantle in the other games. It's 12:07. That's the latest news and sport.
13: 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And good afternoon and welcome to Alessa's Lazy Lunch for the next 2 hours. A little bit of country, a little bit of pops, a little bit of rock, and a few articles, whatever. We haven't got any career and can't get any news these days, so it looks as though we'll have to make up some news. And you'd have to believe it, wouldn't you? All right, have a look at the weather. You can believe it. It's not raining. We thought it would be. They've still got us down for 35 millimetres for today. I guess it'll come in this afternoon, and it is stacking up quite nicely outside. Having a look at what's on the menu for today, it'll be rain, 35 mils. For Tuesday, it'll be rain easing, 2 to 16 mils, 20 degrees, 22 degrees today. Wednesday, partly cloudy, 19 over 8. Thursday, it'll be sunny, 19 over 7. Friday, mostly sunny, 20 over 8. And for Saturday, it'll be mostly sunny, 22 over 9. And the rest of the weekend, Sunday, will be partly cloudy with 23 over 11. So there we go. It's a little bit exciting at the moment and everyone's walking around with bated breath waiting for all this rain. So hopefully it's still around. Having a look on the radar, there's a bit of rain out around Wobbegar, and it's curved right around to Boggabri. Very light rain, but if we don't make too much noise, Boggabri. Very light rain, but if we don't make too much noise, we'll be very, very quiet.

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1: And our temperature for today is 22.9, 9 degrees warmer than predicted. That is down for 22, and if there's a little bit of rain about, it certainly will warm up. So, yeah, just hang in there, rightio. My Way. 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

0: We just heard from David Geert and Sue with a little number entitled Beautiful People. And before that, we heard Panic at the Disco with High Hopes. Brought the time along to 24 past midday. Now, this is a TMAX FM community announcement. It was updated on Friday, the 1st of May, 2026. And I guess it'll be relevant to what happens in the next 24 hours. But if nothing happens, here are your watering times exemptions. A watering times exemption has been introduced from Friday, the 1st of May, enabling Narrabri Township residents to water their gardens from 4 p.m. to 9 a.m. Now, while Level 3 water restrictions remain in place, the exemption recognises the end of daylight saving and the needs of the community when it comes to outside watering. The watering exemption will be in place until the 31st of August 2026. Please make sure you continue to use water wisely and follow these restrictions even as we head into the cooler months. And even as we have a day prediction of 35. All right, that's been a TMAX FM community announcement.
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0: Charlie Jones is now with a number entitled

times of trouble, Mother Mary comes to me, speaking words of wisdom, let it be.

0: from Cooper there, our little number entitled Let It
1: Be. Our sponsor, the Narrabri Shire Council, wish to advise that works for the replacement of Violet Street Bridge over the Narrabri Creek are underway. The bridge will be closed for the duration of these replacement works. A detour is in place along Selina Street, Newell Highway and Tiburina Street. Works are expected to be completed by the end of September. Narrabri Shire Council thank the community for your patience and understanding while this important upgrade takes place.
0: A little number here from Palamalawar. 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

0: All the way from Tamworth, Lindsay Butler, playing a good old favourite from way back, one of Bill Haley's very popular from Bill Haley, but that Lindsay Butler did a pretty good job of it there. Lindsay Butler, Joey's song. Jimmy Buffett before that with Come Monday. Fanny Lumsden joins us now with around about 18 minutes to 1 o'clock with Fierce.
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Narrabri School Ministry pop-up op shop. 1 week only. 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

Okay, I press the button and away we go. It's 11 minutes away from the latest news, sport and weather. A little bit of Susie Arioli with a little number that was made very popular after the war years. And I guess it was the song that the ladies sang to the husbands when they'd come back from the war, entitled, "I Just Can't Get Started With You."

Are you hungry for a bite to eat? 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

0: And we've been listening to Jason Lee and the lovely Tina Kernighan with a little number entitled Dust Beneath My Boots. North, what have we got? News, sport and weather coming up very, very shortly, probably in the next, by the time I finish waffling on here, it should just about do it, I think.
1: 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All your gardening, framing and homeware needs in one spot. Come on down to Kugel Florist and Framing, 13 Doyle Street, Narrabri.
2: It's 1 o'clock. Good afternoon. I'm Madeline McNeil. The opposition says it will fight to repeal Labor's tax changes to capital gains, negative gearing and trusts. Two new opinion polls have found voters are not happy with the changes made in the federal budget. Despite the poor reception, the coalition's primary vote has not improved and the party remains in third spot behind One Nation and the Albanese government. Liberal leader Angus Taylor wouldn't be drawn on the polls, but says they won't support the tax changes.
3: If the Greens and others think that this is good legislation and they want to support it, then we'll repeal it. We're going to keep fighting. And we're going to fight every single day, as I say, through to the next election against absolutely rotten taxes.
2: The Minns government insists it's doing all it can to address the impacts of renewable energy projects on regional communities. The state opposition has seized on comments by Australia's Energy Infrastructure Commissioner, who warned the rapid rollout of renewable projects fails to capture the cumulative impacts. The planning minister says two cumulative impact studies have been completed for the Central West Orana and New England regions, with three more underway. The state government says an increase in renter complaints shows tenants feel assured they can raise basic maintenance issues without fear of eviction. Around 600 fines have been issued for compliance issues in rentals after over 7,000 investigations by a rental task force. Housing Minister Rose Jackson says a year on from the ban on no grounds evictions, renters can settle into their home.
4: Prior to these reforms, tens of thousands of leases were being ended every year for no given reason. Renters had no assurance that if they raised simple maintenance matters, the next week or the next month, they wouldn't be receiving an eviction notice.
2: Donald Trump has taken to social media to issue a warning to Iran as talks to end the war stall. The US president says the country's officials better get moving fast or there won't be anything left of them. Iranian media reports the US has failed to make any concrete concessions in its response to proposals to end the conflict. A survey shows millennials are spearheading a shift towards buying more locally made products. Nearly two-thirds of all those polled reported buying Australian-made goods always or often. The majority of those surveyed support more domestic manufacturing and less global reliance. Also making news, the World Health Organization has declared the current outbreak of Ebola in the Democratic Republic of Congo a public health emergency of international concern. And the University of Sydney is introducing a part-time study option for third-year medicine. It's hoped the Australian first move will remove barriers faced by students who need more flexibility. In finance, the All Ords is down 134 points at 87.36, one Australian dollar buying 71.2 US cents.
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2: The Blues coach says Dylan Edwards has done nothing wrong despite dropping him from the New South Wales side for Game 1. Laurie Daly says his decision to opt for James Tedesco in the number one jersey is more about the style of football he wants the side playing. Sam Walker's been named to debut in the halves for the Maroons, while Kalyn Ponga's won the race to be Queensland's fullback. Coach Billy Slater's told Today he couldn't overlook Ponga's form.
6: Hit the ground running at the start of the year. He picked up a hamstring injury and the games that he's played since returning from that injury has been outstanding.
2: New Dragons coach Dean Young's confident the team's heading in the right direction despite losing to the first place Panthers. An incredible final round has seen Aaron Rye take out the PGA Championship, and in the EPL, Newcastle beat West Ham 3-1. It's 1:04. That's news and sport.
0: 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Look, would you believe, just having a look at the graph here, or the rain graph, it's raining everywhere except over Narrabri. Oh dear, oh dear, oh dear. It's fitting. Oh, thank you very much. Our weather girl just came in and told me that it's sprinkling outside. So that's a good start. Anyhow, that'll do us. Rain for today, 22 degrees over 14. We're expecting 35 mils. So that would be just absolutely fantastic, unless you're carting cotton out of the paddock, I guess. But never mind. Rain easing tomorrow, 20 over 15, 2 to 16 mils tomorrow. Wednesday, partly cloudy, 19 over 8. Tuesday, Sunday, Thursday, 19 over 7. Friday, mostly sunny, 20 over 8. Saturday for the weekend, 22 over 9, no rain, and Sunday partly cloudy, 23 over 18. And outside, yes, it is raining all around us. And, we're going to get a little bit, yeah. Just blow that bit in there and we'll get a drop. It's raining all around Edgeroy, Ballada, Spring Plains, not a lot. But anyhow, some rain. All righty, that's our news, sport and weather for today.
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0: We'll kick the program off this afternoon with the Hilltop Hoods and Rattling the Keys to the Kingdom. Good on you, love. Good luck.

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The lovely Denny Hines there, the son of a preacher man. And before that we heard from Billy King with the X's and O's. Right, the time along to 18 minutes after 1 o'clock. T-Max FM community announcement. Westpac rescue helicopter high tee on the greens. At the Wewar Golf Club on the 14th of June 2026 from 12:30 p.m. $40 a person, complimentary glass of wine on arrival, lucky door prize for a gold coin donation. There'll be raffles, lucky door prizes and all sorts of fun and laughter and good times at the Westpac Rescue Service High Tea. And just remember, we've got to keep that helicopter in the sky. So very important. Make sure you're there and enjoy yourself and throw a few dollars about. Okay, that's what have we got now? Yeah, we've got this. This is our classic.

Constant Craving there from Katie Lang and Ben Mink. About the time along to right on slap bang, happily after this, the beat hand's right in the middle, so that means it's right on 1:30, and I've lost my mouse. Plenty of mice about, isn't there, at the moment? Well, I'll just play another Katie Lang. I don't mind.

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0: A bit of George Ezra there and All My Love. Well, that'll just about take me out. I've got a few more to go, but Brenda's in to take you through until 4 or 5 o'clock. And did you get wet, Brenda?
1: Yeah, a little bit.
0: A little bit wet, that's a start. Okay. What else we got here now? We've got, we just played that one. Little Big Town Girl Crush. Followed by Megan Trainor, her lips are speaking. That's what the missus says. You know she'd lie. I'm lying. Megan Trainor, lips are moving. And Willie Nelson and Susan Tedesco with Crazy. Have a great week. I do hope you get a bit of rain if you're after rain. And hope this 30, I really do secretly hope this 30-odd millimetres comes to fruition. By this time tomorrow, we will know. Bye now. Thank you.

0: crazy. Crazy for feeling so lost.
1: This news report is brought to you by our sponsors, Kugel Florist and Framing.
2: Police say domestic violence remains a stain on society after almost 1,000 people were arrested and charged in a targeted operation. Operation Amarok was carried out over 4 days, targeting offenders with a history of domestic violence across the state. Acting Assistant Commissioner Adam Johnson says the figures are concerning.
3: See, like I said, 160,000 reported incidents, and it's probably one of the most underreported crime types as well. So it's a challenge.
2: Labor has dismissed suggestions it's penalising parents who want to secure their children's future by imposing a 30% tax on discretionary trusts. These are established as part of a will and enforced upon the death of the person who created the trust. The opposition argues it amounts to a death tax, but the Albanese government says it will only be imposed on discretionary trusts from 2028, while fixed trusts will be exempt. The state opposition says it supports renewable energy projects, but the current rollout in New South Wales is chaotic. The Australian Energy Infrastructure Commission has raised the alarm about the rapid rollout of renewable projects, including infrastructure damage, a lack of services for workers, and disruptions to social cohesion. Liberal leader Kelly Sloan says residents feel like their concerns are falling on deaf ears.
4: These projects are important. We still support the rollout, but it cannot be at any cost, and it mustn't be at the expense of these communities who, quite frankly, are being, you know, ridden roughshod over.
2: The Planning Minister says cumulative impact studies have been completed for the Central West Orana region and the New England, with three more underway. A man has died in hospital after the car he was a passenger in collided with a bus in Sydney's northwest. The 87-year-old was in a sedan which hit the bus at Bella Vista yesterday afternoon. Experts say while the use of video links in remote court hearings can support justice, it should not replace face-to-face communication. A University of Sydney study has found remote participation is benefiting vulnerable witnesses and victims, but Associate Professor Carolyn McKay says the technology is actually disadvantaging defendants with low digital literacy.
5: In relation to their lawyers being able to assess whether they are vulnerable or not vulnerable, whether the lawyers can assess whether they can actually comprehend what's going on when they're appearing by video link from a prison.
2: And final flight path safety checks are being undertaken for the Western Sydney International Airport. Western Sydney locals are being told to expect an aircraft to be flying unusually low in the area this week. In finance, the All Ords is down 134 points at 87.34, one Australian dollar buying 71.3 US cents. The countdown is on to the State of Origin opener. Adam Hawes is with the Blues.
6: Laurie Daly's Blues have officially entered camp after being named for State of Origin 1. The main talking point, James Tedesco edging out Dylan Edwards for the fullback spot. There are 7 uncapped players in the 20-man New South Wales squad, including Manly flyer Tolu Kola on the wing. This afternoon, players will do media at the New South Wales Rugby League Centre of Excellence. Then tonight, it's the traditional True Blues dinner at the Star. Adam Hawes, Sydney Olympic Park.
2: The Penrith coach says he's thrilled with where the team's placed heading into the Origin Series after beating the Dragons to wrap up Magic Round. And Englishman Aaron Rye has finished at 9-under to take out the PGA Championship. Cameron Smith, the best of the Aussies, 5 shots back. It's 2:04. That's the latest news and sport.
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8: Weather for today... And it just says rain with a high of 22 Tuesday, rain easing with a high of 20 and a low of 15. Wednesday, partly cloudy with a high of 18 and a low of 9. Thursday, sunny, a high of 19 and a low of 7. Friday, mostly sunny with a high of 20 and a low of 8. Saturday, mostly sunny with a high of 22 and a low of 10. Sunday, partly cloudy, a high of 23 and a low of 11. temperature outside now is 21.6 degrees and it's 5 minutes past two. Hello, I'm Brenda. Welcome to Monday, 2 to 5. Thanks, Biles, for the music. First up, we have Willie Nelson, which didn't play for very long at the last end. And Susan, I can't pronounce it, with the song Crazy. Human Nature, Be My Baby, and Teddy Swims, Lose Control.
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3: 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And it's 18 minutes past two.

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0: 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The Moree Women's Shed is now meeting and welcoming new members. 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
2: Now we have the Drifters. There Goes My Baby, Boyce and Hart with Alice Long, and that should take us up to the news.

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1: And I'm Madeline McNeil. Almost 1,000 alleged domestic violence offenders have been charged in a four-day crackdown. Jefferson Shaw reports.
2: It's the 13th time Operation Amarok has run, targeting offenders with a history of domestic violence across the state. Over 4 days to last Saturday, police arrested 993 people and laid over 2,000 charges. Acting Assistant Commissioner Adam Johnson says the number of offenders out there in the community is concerning.
3: This is a stain on society.
2: He says police continue to be on the front foot, even outside of targeted operations, with 60% of police time focused on DV incidents. Jefferson Shaw, Sydney Police Centre.
1: The Albanese government is defending its decision to tax trusts amid accusations the measure amounts to a death tax. A 30% tax rate will apply to discretionary trusts from mid-2028. These trusts are established through a will and activated after the death of the person who created it. Prime Minister Anthony Albanese argues there's an exception for those using a fixed trust over discretionary trusts.
4: The existing position stays exactly the same. If they want to keep the arrangements in, then a fixed trust can be there as well. What we're doing is making sure that the tax system works for everyone.
1: The state has recorded an increase in complaints to landlords after an end to no grounds evictions. The change has led to over 7,000 investigations into rental compliance, resulting in over $400,000 in fines. New South Wales Rental Commissioner Trina Jones says renters now feel empowered to take action.
5: And they're empowered because we've ended no grounds eviction. We've enabled them to understand if they want to request a repair, if they want to request maintenance, they can do that and assert their rights under the law.
1: The family of former US Marine pilot Daniel Duggan has announced plans to appeal a federal court decision which paves the way for him to be extradited from Australia to the United States. Mr. Duggan denies accusations he helped train Chinese military pilots in South Africa. The federal court dismissed a legal bid to stop the Australian citizen being extradited. Climate Change and Energy Minister Chris Bowen will travel to Denmark this week to discuss environment issues. He'll be in the capital, Copenhagen, to attend a meeting of climate ministers from around the globe. Mr. Bowen will also hold talks with the provider of sustainable liquid fuels for road transport and aviation fuels. Four pilots have been evaluated by medical personnel after a mid-air crash during an airshow demonstration in the US. And Australian Federal Police will travel to Colombia to work with local law enforcement to crack down on drug cartels. In finance, the All Ords is down 131 points at 87.39, one Australian dollar buying 71.3 US cents.
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1: The Blues preparations for State of Origin are underway. Adam Hawes has more.
7: The Blues squad has gathered at the New South Wales Rugby League Centre of Excellence for a team photo and a round of media interviews. Sharks prop Adam Fanua-Blake is one of seven uncapped players in the squad. He made sure he avoided any headlines on day one, refusing to bite when asked if he hates Queenslanders. Recall Senator Tony Staggs admitted he was surprised the Broncos teammate Reece Walsh had not been selected for the Maroons. Adam Hawes, Sydney Olympic Park.
1: Australian sprinter Eddie Nketiah has clocked a stunning 9.74 seconds in the 100 metre at a US college meet, faster than Patrick Johnson's long-standing record, but a howling tailwind means it won't count for official purposes. And Aussie Maya Joint has lost her match at the WTA event in Strasbourg. It's 3:04, that's news and sport.
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9: For the rest of Monday, rain with a high of 22. Tuesday, rain easing with a high of 20 and a low of 15. Wednesday, partly cloudy with a high of 18 and a low of 9. Thursday, sunny, a high of 19 and a low of 7. Friday, mostly sunny with a high of 20 and a low of 8. Saturday, mostly sunny with a high of 22 and a low of 10. Sunday, partly cloudy, high of 23 and a low of 11. Temperature outside now has gone down to 18.5 degrees and it is 5 minutes past three. Now we have Bobby Goldsborough with Little Things, The Searchers, Needles and Pins, and Bob Seger, We've Got Tonight.

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2: 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The Rotary Club of Narrabri monthly markets are on this Saturday. They are at the new location behind number 2 and 3 ovals. All the usual stalls will be in attendance.
3: Now we have Charlie Pride, Hook in My Heart, Elvis Presley, A Big Hunk of Love, and Blake Sheldon with Austin. And it's 15 minutes past 3.

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1: 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And it is 20 minutes to 4.

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5: Now we have the Jarmels with A Little Bit of Soap, The Working Man by Kane Walker, and Smokey, Living Next Door to Alice. And it is 9 minutes to 4:00.

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2: It's 4 o'clock. Good afternoon, I'm Madeline McNeil. Police say they're not backing down when it comes to domestic violence following a four-day operation targeting offenders with a history of DV. Operation Amarok 13 has seen more than 900 people charged with over 2,000 offences. Assistant Commissioner Adam Johnson has told Clinton Maynard police are working day and night to tackle domestic violence.
3: We've been running these since 2023. We'll continue to do it. But in saying that as well, this was a statewide operation with numerous resources from the field and specialist areas, but we're doing this on a day-to-day basis as we speak.
2: The state government insists it's doing all it can to address the impacts of renewable energy projects on regional communities. The state opposition seized on comments by Australia's Energy Infrastructure Commissioner, who warned the rapid rollout of renewable projects fails to capture the cumulative impacts. The planning minister says two cumulative impact studies have been completed for the Central West Orana and New England regions, with three more underway. Opposition leader Angus Taylor says small businesses will be damaged by Labor's decision to impose a tax on trusts. Trusts will face a 30% tax from mid-2028. This will include discretionary trusts, which are usually established in a will and kick in after the death of the person who created it. Mr. Taylor argues the government's not thought through the changes.
4: This is a structure that most small businesses in this country use. Small businesses that are squeezed. This Treasurer hasn't got a clue. This government hasn't got a clue. You know why? Because none of them have ever worked seriously in small businesses. None of them understand it.
2: Construction on Sydney's first electric ferry is scheduled to begin later this year. The state government signed a deal with a shipbuilder based in Tasmania. Charging infrastructure will be installed at Barangaroo Wharf to enable the trial of the vessel. Advocates are urging governments to invest in surveillance methods and national risk mapping to monitor the spread of an invasive beetle. Fresh research suggests Sydney could lose nearly half of its urban tree canopy if the destructive shothole borer spreads from Western Australia. The Invasive Species Council's Dr. Carol Booth says it should be a wake-up call.
5: All of them should be ready for a shothole borer arrival at any time. Public education so that people out there know what to look for, and then being ready to try to eliminate the beetle as soon as possible.
2: Also making news, an 87-year-old man has died in hospital after a car and bus collided at Bella Vista yesterday. And Climate Change and Energy Minister Chris Bowen will travel to Denmark this week to discuss environment issues with his counterparts. In finance, just before close, the All Ords is down 129 points at 87.41, one Australian dollar buying 71.3 US cents.
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7: Good afternoon. Recall Blues fullback James Tedesco admits he thought his time in State of Origin was over. The 33-year-old edged out incumbent Dylan Edwards for next week's series opener. Tedesco giving an insight into his fight back into the Origin arena.
8: Bill's been an amazing player for a long time now, so I accepted that. That jersey was gone, and I didn't know if I'd ever get it back, but I just kept sort of my head down and kept playing the footy that I wanted to play.
7: An incredible final round has seen English golfer Aaron Rye take out the PGA Championship in Pennsylvania. He fired a 5-under 65 to finish three shots clear of John Rahm. At the NBA playoffs, the Cleveland Cavaliers have won their series deciding Game 7 over the Detroit Pistons, 125-94. And in tennis, Jannik Sinner has become the first Italian man to win the Italian Open in 50 years. That's sport. I'm Adam Hawes.
2: It's 4:04. That's the latest news and sport.
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10: For tomorrow, on Tuesday, the rain is easing. We're going to have a high of 20 and a low of 15. Wednesday, partly cloudy with a high of 18 and a low of 9. Thursday, sunny, a high of 19 and a low of 7. Friday, mostly sunny with a high of 20 and a low of 8. Saturday, mostly sunny, a high of 22 and a low of 10. Sunday, partly cloudy with a high of 23 and a low of 11. Temperature outside now is 17.5 degrees and it is 5 minutes past four. Rightio, we have the Eagles, Take It to the Limit. Jimmy Gilmer and the Fireballs, Sugar Shack. The Equals, Baby Come Back.
0: This is a TruMax FM community announcement. Works are continuing on the replacement of the Violet Street Bridge in Albury, with the old bridge deck now removed. The next stage will involve piling works for the new bridge foundations, followed by demolition of the existing bridge piers once complete. A detour remains in place via Selina Street, the Newell Highway and Tiburina Street, and will continue for the duration of the project. The new bridge will be stronger, wider and more accessible, with no road limits, as well as dedicated shared pathways for pedestrians and cyclists on both sides. Narrabri Shire Council is working closely with residents.

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0: This is a Trimax FM community announcement. Works are continuing on the replacement of the Violet Street Bridge, Narrabri, with the old bridge deck now removed. The next stage will involve piling works for the new bridge foundations, followed by demolition of the existing bridge piers once complete. A detour remains in place via Selina Street, the Newell Highway and Tiburina Street, and will continue for the duration of the project. The new bridge will be stronger, wider and more accessible, with no road limits, as well as dedicated shared pathways for pedestrians and cyclists on both sides. Narrabri Shire Council is working closely with residents, schools, business and emergency services to minimise disruption during construction. 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

Just speaking to Mel at the railway station. They are coaches today. One will be in at 5:20 and the other will be in at 5:50. So the coaches, the first one will be in at 5:20 and the second one will be in at 5:50. We just had Joni Summers, Johnny Get Angry. Now we have Katrina and the Waves, Walking on Sunshine, and Murray Kellum, Long Tall Texan.

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0: 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Red Cross Narrabri invites the community to their monthly meetings. 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
1: Beatles are up next with Come Together. Before that we had something Summers. Yeah, Joni Summers with Johnny. Now, and then we, after the Beatles Come Together, we will have the Little River Band. Help is on its way. And it's 20 to 5.

0: 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All your gardening, framing and homeware needs in one spot. Come on down to Kugel Florists and Framing, 13 Doyle Street, Narrabri.
1: It's 5 o'clock. Good afternoon, I'm Madeline McNeil. The Minns government is defending its rapid renewables transition, which the opposition claims ignores community concerns. Jefferson Shaw reports.
2: The Australian Energy Infrastructure Commissioner is warning of infrastructure damage, a lack of services for workers, and disruptions to social cohesion with the fast-paced rollout of renewables. State opposition leader Kelly Sloan says her party supports renewables, but not at any cost.
1: Mustn't be at the expense of these communities.
2: Premier Chris Minns says they're trying to alleviate the pressure on those communities without slowing down the rollout.
3: If we slow it down and we stop it, I promise you the risks are the lights go out.
2: He's accusing the Liberals of being wishy-washy on renewables. Jefferson Shaw, State Parliament, Sydney.
1: Firefighters are responding to a major blaze in a white goods warehouse in Newcastle. The fire at Mayfield is spewing large flames and thick smoke into the air. Police have asked residents within a kilometre of the site on Denison Street to close their doors and windows to mitigate smoke and embers entering their home. Deputy Liberal leader Jane Hume says she can't understand people who switch political allegiances. The Liberals and broader coalition is being pummeled in the polls as One Nation eats into the party's vote. It's understood a number of sitting Liberal and National MPs may consider switching to its rival. Senator Hume has told Clinton Maynard it's disrespectful.
4: I don't understand people that can change political parties. I really don't. It's like changing football teams to me. I joined the Liberal Party because I believe in freedom and personal opportunity and reward for effort. And the idea that you'd somehow change parties is just anathema to me.
1: The federal government maintains people with an existing trust will not be affected by new taxes starting in mid-2028. The opposition argues the 30% tax will hurt families and small businesses who use the financial structure. Discretionary trusts formed from July 2028 will be taxed. Those with fixed trusts will continue to be exempt. Police have seized more than 90 firearms during an operation targeting domestic violence offenders in the state. Nearly 1,000 people have been charged as part of the four-day blitz. Also making news, construction on Sydney's first electric ferry is scheduled to begin later this year. The state government has signed a contract with a Tasmanian shipbuilder for the vessel to be trialled on Sydney Harbour in 2028. And fresh analysis shows Australian households could save up to $450 a year on their phone plans when switching to smaller providers. In finance, the All Ords has closed down 135 points at 87.35. One Australian dollar is buying 71.47 US cents.
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6: Maroons coach Billy Slater has opened up on leaving Reece Walsh out of his team for next week's State of Origin series opener against the Blues. Kalyn Ponga preferred over the Broncos superstar for Queensland's number one jersey. Slater says he resisted the urge to move Ponga into the halves.
7: I feel Kalyn's best position is fullback. He knows how to play that position and he's really nailed it. He's in a real sweet spot of his career and life at the moment. I think he's really balanced and, yeah, looking forward to helping him get after his game too.
6: Aussie fast bowler Mitchell Starc has taken 3 wickets and just 4 balls to lead the Capitals to a 5-wicket win over the Royals in the IPL. Starc named man of the match for his haul of 4 for 40. The Cavaliers have advanced to the NBA's Eastern Conference Finals in a showdown with the New York Knicks after thrashing the Pistons in Game 7. And West Ham are a step closer to relegation from the EPL after a 3-1 loss to Newcastle. That's sport. I'm Adam Hawes.
1: It's 4 past 5. 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
9: For tomorrow, rain easing with a high of 20 and a low of 15. Wednesday, partly cloudy with a high of 18 and a low of 9. Thursday, sunny with a high of 19 and a low of 7. Friday, mostly sunny with a high of 20 and a low of 8. Saturday, mostly sunny with a high of 22 and a low of 10. Sunday, partly cloudy with a high of 23 and a low of 11. Temperature outside now is 17.3 degrees and it is 5 minutes past 6. Okay, I'll say bye for now. Until next week, have a good week. Bye.
0: 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We are counting down the biggest Aussie songs from 2000 to 2020, and now we've officially cracked the top 40. From here on in, these aren't just songs you remember, these are the songs you feel. Sitting at number 40 on our Aussie Flashback, we've got Dean Lewis with 7 Minutes, released in 2019. A powerful follow-up track that kept his emotional storytelling front and centre, connecting strongly with audiences. At 39, the Veronicas with Forever, released in 2005. High-energy pop rock that launched them onto the global stage and became an instant anthem. And sitting at 38, Jet with Look What You've Done, released in 2003. A softer side of the band, showing depth beyond their rock hits and gaining strong international attention.

Aussie artists have always had range, from high-energy pop to stripped-back ballads. Versatility has been one of the biggest strengths of Australian music. 37 sees Peking Duck with Stranger, high-energy, festival-ready and a massive Aussie hit. 36, we've got the Temper Trap Fader, a deeper cut but still widely loved. And sitting at number 35, Kylie Minogue with Love at First Sight, released in 2002, a sparkling pop hit that reinforced Kylie's place as a global icon.

Sitting at number 34 on the Australian Flashbacks on 2Max FM 91.3, we've got Gautier with Hearts Amest, released in 2006, a beautifully layered track that built his reputation as a unique and innovative artist. At 33, Tame Impala with Elephant, released in 2012, a heavier, more psychedelic sound that helped push Aussie indie into the global spotlight. And at 32, Guy Sebastian, Like It Like That, a huge Aussie hit and stayed at number one for weeks.

By the late 2010s, Aussie artists weren't just part of the global scene, they were leading it, charting internationally, headlining tours and shaping trends. 31 sees Flume with Never Be Like You released in 2016, a defining electronic track that topped charts and introduced his sound to a global audience. Number 30, Missy Higgins with 10 Days released in 2004, a heartfelt, relatable track that connected deeply with Australian audiences. And sitting at number 29, Hilltop Hoods with 1955 released in 2016, a crossover hit that brought Aussie hip-hop to an even wider audience.

0: been on the bench.
1: And across the country, they came in waves. Thousands upon thousands of flying discs descending from the planet Mars.
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If you can't beat the summer heat, then what you need is a Wardell's. Wardell Refrigerators, the cooler choice. The dieting revolution taking the

Aussie music has always been about storytelling, real experiences, real emotion, and songs that people genuinely can connect to. At 28, Jessica Malboy Running Back released in 2008, a massive hit that dominated Aussie radio. 27, Vance Joy with The Mess Is Mine released in 2014, a warm, feel-good track that built on his global success. And sitting at 26, Birds of Tokyo Lanterns released in 2013, a powerful, emotional track that became a huge radio favourite.

Streaming completely changed how Aussie artists reached the world. Songs could go global instantly and artists no longer needed to leave Australia to make it big. Sitting at 25, The Kid LAROI with Stay released in 2021, a global chart topper that cemented him as one of Australia's biggest modern exports. 24 sees Troye Sivan with My My My released in 2018, a bold, confident pop track that showcased his evolution as an artist. 23 has The Veronicas with You Ruin Me released in 2014. It was a huge comeback for the twin sisters. And sitting at 22, Kylie Minogue on A Night Like This, absolutely fabulous track. And at number 21, Cold Chisel with K-San, continuing its legacy into modern Australian culture. More than just a song, it's part of this country's identity.

0: And that was Flashback Australian Edition Episode 4, from 40 down to 21. And now we are right on the edge of the biggest songs of the entire countdown. Next time, we hit the top 20. And trust me, this is where it becomes something special. 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
1: 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A detour is in place along Salina Street, Newell Highway and Tiburina Street. Works are expected to be completed by the end of September. 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
0: Welcome back to the final episode of Flashback Australian Edition. This is it. We've counted down from 100 through two decades of incredible Aussie music, and now we are down to the top 20. These aren't just songs, these are the moments, memories, milestones. Let's finish this properly. 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At number 20, we've got Powderfinger with These Days, released in 1999 but dominating well into the 2000s. A song that became part of Australian life, emotional, reflective and instantly recognisable. Number 19, Sees Not Pretty Enough by Casey Chambers, released in 2001, a standout Australian track that crossed into the mainstream, raw, honest and deeply connected with audiences. 18 has Inner Bloom by Rufus Du Sol, released in 2015, a slow-building electronic masterpiece. Immersive, emotional and widely respected. And at 17, sees Zebra by John Butler Trio, released in 2003, a unique blend of roots, rock and rhythm, unmistakably Australian.

For a country our size, Australia produces an incredible number of global stars. From pop to rock to electronic, our artists don't just compete, they lead. Number 16 sees Flame Trees by Sarah Blasco, released in 2004, a haunting and emotional reimagining of a classic. Number 15 has Roll On by The Living End, released in 2000, high energy and fast pace, a defining Aussie rock track. 14 has Lay It Down by The Rubens, released in 2018, smooth, modern and a standout from the newer Aussie wave.

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Sitting at number 13, Awkward by San Cisco, released in 2012, a catchy indie pop favourite across Australia. And at number 12, Adore by Amy Shark, released in 2016, a breakout hit that connected instantly with audiences.

at number 11, Go by The Kid LAROI, released in 2020, a major step into global success for a new generation. And now we are breaking into the top 10. Sitting at number 10, Hook Me Up by The Veronicas, released in 2007. Energetic, catchy and instantly recognisable. And at number 9, Wish You Well by Bernard Fenning, released in 2005. A powerful solo hit from one of Australia's most respected voices.

Streaming changed everything. Aussie artists could now reach the world instantly, and the world started paying attention in a big way. At number 8, No Place by Rufus Du Sol, released in 2018, a soaring electronic track with global appeal. Number 7 sees Brother by Matt Corby, released in 2011, raw, emotional and deeply powerful. And sitting at number 6, we've got Go Bang by PNAU, released in 2017, bold, energetic and festival ready.

Pub rock, storytelling, and raw performance, that's the heart of Australian music, and it's why these songs still hit decades later. Number 5, This Heart Attack by Faker, released in 2007, a standout indie electronic track with strong radio presence. And sitting at number 4, Chemical Heart by Grinspoon, released in 2002, a powerful Aussie rock favourite. Number 3, Catch My Disease by Ben Lee, released in 2005, a feel-good anthem that dominated Aussie radio. And sitting at number 2, You're the Voice by John Farnham, an iconic anthem that defines Australia. And here it is, the number 1 song on our Flashback Australian Edition countdown. Ice House with Great Southern Land, a song that captures the feeling of Australia, the landscape, the identity, the history. It's not just a track, it's a statement.

0: And there it is, from 100 all the way down to number one. The songs that filled our cars, our homes, our festivals, and the moments that really mattered. 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This has been Flashback Australian Edition on 2Max FM 91.3, Voice of the Great Northwest.
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4: This is Michael T. Wall, and I'd like to dedicate this song to all the soldiers who are keeping our country free and to the families of the fallen soldiers. In my opinion, this is the greatest song ever written about Canada. My thanks to Roy Payne for writing a great song.

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So tonight, when your children pray, down on their knees, you ask them to ask God to bless Canada and forever keep her free.

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His sun-creased eyes survey the land as he ponders on the day that lies ahead. He walks with the gait of a horseman, not the gracious

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watch the satellites, map our paths at night, from Torres Strait to Sandy Cape. 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

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Then this quiet country girl came home so different, with a memory of distance on my mind.

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Hope you enjoyed.

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And he wrapped his wings around him and it felt like a stomp. And the big salmon fought.

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Andy Panko here. 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Stay tuned.

Some people like to say that Australia's too far away to influence the arts. But let me tell you, mate, there's one thing they can't debate. 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

folks, please make welcome back to the stage tonight's artist, Stan Coster, Slim Dusty, Gordon Parsons, Reg Lindsay and Miss Shirley Toms. We hope you've enjoyed the show and safe journey home.

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starter's almost set here at the local mall, and the supermarket plate is bound to be a crawl. There's lots of cartons in the aisle, shelf packer, reclining, checkout chick having a quick smoke, crazy toddler whining. Well-drawn is pensioner sucking on a lolly, hangover hubby sweating up, leaning on his trolley. A firm favourite on track is mental mother, and rightly so. She'll probably lead, and if she's left alone, will be a big show. But they're all in now, purses ready, registers flashing. They're off in the supermarket plate. Brokers one, jostling now, pensioner clean start, hungover hubby having trouble steering with his cart. Checkout chick on the heels of crazy toddler trying to open up those lollies that his mum don't know she's buying. Shelf packer mopping up where crazy toddler's messing. Pensioner has dropped her false teeth in the coleslaw dressing. Hungover hubby's head feels like it's been kicked by a horse. And mental mother gets the red light special on the sauce. Mental mother's shopping cart is filling up like nothing. Crazy toddler's throwing handfuls of the paltry stuffing. Pensioner is picking up her fresh mints for the cat and a cucumber, but goodness knows what she would want with that. They've got two aisles to go now. Hungover hubby stumbles as he tries to pick a mud cake up that spills and sadly crumbles. Crazy toddler's ramming trolleys at shelf packer's ladder, and down he comes with half a ton of baked beans on his bladder. Hungover hubby arguing with some old toothless geezer. Crazy toddler's giggling, eating laxettes in the freezer. Shelf packer's playing soccer with a wayward Choco, and there goes checkout chick closing down for Smoko. Checkout chick shuts up shop, mental mother bluing, crazy toddler laughing at hungover hubby spewing. Shelf packer opens up the till in checkout nine, and pensioner will beat them all. She's first one in the line. Pensioner by a wrinkly neck, and gee, the pace was slick. Mental mother blocked for a run thanks to checkout chick. Crazy toddler needed the outing. Shelf packer was solid, but hungover hubby, well, you wonder why he bothered. And don't forget Monday morning, folks. We've got the Bodgy Mechanic Stakes. Most of the money going on quick service and check the brakes. But I was talking with the bookies when I popped out for some tucker, and support is growing for Here's the Bill and the top weight, Ripped Off Sucker.

0: This news report is brought to you by our sponsors, Kugel Florists and Framing. All your gardening, framing and homeware needs in one spot. Come on down to Kugel Florists and Framing, 13 Doyle Street, Narrabri.
1: It's 6 o'clock. Good morning. I'm Josh Bryant. A man has been charged with three counts of domestic violence murder after a woman and two boys were found dead in a Sydney home. Police say emergency services were confronted by a particularly violent scene at Campbelltown. The bodies of boys aged 12 and 4 and a 46-year-old woman were found inside. A man in his 40s is due to face court today. A 15-month-old boy is one of two people killed in a crash in Sydney's west. Sasha Foote reports.
2: Police have been told a car hit a ute before colliding head-on with a van at Camps Creek. A passenger in the sedan died at the scene. A 15-month-old boy was taken to hospital but later died as a result of the injuries. A 25-year-old woman remains critically injured. A 21-year-old learner driver of the car and the driver of the van suffered minor injuries and were taken to hospital for assessment and mandatory testing. Inquiries from the crash investigation unit are ongoing and Mamre Road remains closed as a result. Sasha Foote, Sydney.
1: A damning report has exposed allegations a former high-ranking Border Force official leaked intelligence about illegal tobacco smuggling techniques. The Anti-Corruption Watchdog's inquiry found classified information was handed to a business associate in the tobacco sector who was being targeted by law enforcement. An investigation has found illegal vodka is being sold at some Melbourne bottle shops and licensed venues. The illicit spirits mimic the appearance of legitimate bottles but are sold cheaper. Tests confirmed that the vodka contained toxic methanol and plastics. The National Drug and Alcohol Research Centre's Dr. Michaela Kowalski says ingesting these chemicals can be fatal.
3: The number one concern is about methanol poisoning, which can cause blindness, seizures. It can also even be fatal, like we saw in illicit alcohol markets overseas, like it happened recently in Laos with Australian girls. We're happy to say that the levels we found here we think are safer than that.
1: A new Auditor-General report has found nearly 4,000 patients are on planned surgery waitlists in New South Wales. The audit shows senior health officials have adopted a practical benchmark of 1,000 overdue patients, an approach abandoning a performance target of zero. Also making news, police in San Diego say there is an active shooter situation at an Islamic centre, but have described the unfolding incident currently as contained, and the state's police union believes the New South Wales court system should be operating at all hours to keep up with the realities of 24-hour policing. In finance, the Dow Jones up 157 points, the Nasdaq down 147, one Aussie dollar buying 71.7 US cents.
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5: Phil Gould is expressing his concern that Laurie Daly's Blues squad won't cover all positions if players become injured in State of Origin Game 1. The commentator says the New South Wales list lacks the balance of Billy Slater's Maroons. Meanwhile, Bulldogs playmaker Sean O'Sullivan believes Canterbury's season isn't over despite five straight losses to leave them 14th on the ladder. He says their frustration isn't getting in the way of their determination.
6: This is the situation that we are in, and you know, not going to get out of it by looking backwards or by sulking about it. So we just need to keep working hard.
5: The Dogs face the Storm on Friday night in Sydney, and Pat Cummins has powered the Sunrisers to victory in the IPL this morning. The Aussie superstar taking three wickets against the Super Kings. That's sport. I'm Max White.
1: It's 6:04. That's the latest news and sport.
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7: Good morning, you're on 2Max FM. It's now 4 minutes past 6 o'clock on this very mild night. Last night, wasn't it ever? Still pretty mild. It's 17.2 degrees. The other day when I was in here, it was 12 and 13, so 17.2 is pretty warm for this time of day. And we're going to get to a maximum of 20. We've still got some rain forecast. It's rain's easing. One model says 10 to 23. One model says 3 to 1. And one model says 1. So we'll see what we get. But pretty good fall. I've measured 15 mils yesterday afternoon, and we had a puddle when I was going out to the shed to get in the car today, which is always a good sign that we've had a little bit more than that. So I haven't read it for overnight. Anyway, hopefully you've got some good rain at your place. Tomorrow, Wednesday, will be a minimum overnight of 9, maximum of 18, and partly cloudy. Rain's gone away for the moment. So the forecasts say sunny on Thursday, minimum of 7, maximum of 20. Friday, partly cloudy, minimum of 9, maximum of 20 again. And Saturday, mostly sunny, minimum of 9. And maximum 23, so still pretty mild overnight. And then Sunday will be mostly sunny, maximum of 10, minimum of 10, and maximum of 23. And then Monday, rounding out our forecast week, there will be a minimum of 12, maximum of 23. So that's our forecast week. It's now 6 minutes past six. We'll have a bit of music first up with Paul Young with Come Back and Stay. Well, I haven't gone anywhere yet, so I'm still here. And then Chris Rea is King of the Beach.

0: 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We would also like to advise our listeners that the opinions expressed by the presenters are not necessarily those of the committee of 2Max FM. Have a nice day.
1: Hey, good morning again. It's 15 minutes past 6 o'clock on this nice bit of rain yesterday and overnight. So have to get up and have a look in the gauge and see what you've got. We got 15 mils and then there was a big puddle as I was getting in the car this morning, and that's always a good sign that we've had a little bit of rain, well and truly, so a good thing. And hope you got some good rain at your place. We'll have a sponsor and then we'll have Bill Wyman doing an animal song, Play Billy's Don't Go, and then Bruce Springsteen from his album the same, a compilation of old hits, Only the Strong Survive.
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2: 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Currently outside the studio, 17.3, so it's gone up 0.1 of a degree since I got here at 6 o'clock. 17. So the other day it was only about 13, so it's a very mild overnight, that's for sure. Next up, we'll have a bit of music, a bit of fun from the group called Fun. It Gets Better. And then Jane Sibrey with her wonderful little ditty about everything reminds me of my dog.

0: 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All your gardening, framing and homeware needs in one spot. Come on down to Kugel Florist and Framing, 13 Doyle Street, Narrabri.
1: It's 6:30. Good morning. I'm Josh Bryant. A man has now been charged with murdering a woman and two boys at a home in Sydney's southwest. He was arrested at the scene after police were called to what they described as a particularly violent scene at Campbelltown. A man in his 40s is now facing three counts of domestic violence murder. Acting Superintendent Michael Moroney says at this stage there's nothing to suggest any prior interactions with police.
2: It appears to be not something that we had on our radar in terms of being known to police, but I can reassure the public that domestic violence is a number one priority for the New South Wales Police.
1: A 15-month-old boy and a man have been killed in a head-on crash in Sydney's west. A 25-year-old has also been critically injured when a van and car collided head-on at Kemps Creek. A learner driver and the driver of a van were treated for minor injuries. Police in the United States say the threat has now been neutralised after an active shooter situation at a mosque in San Diego. At least one person is understood to have been killed in the incident. Emergency services remain on the scene. Ku'ring'ai councillors have voted to spend another 6 months reviewing the redevelopment of an oval that's been closed for more than 3 years. The cost of replacing the grass field at North Pymble into a synthetic surface has now ballooned to $20 million. Councillor Matthew Devlin's told Ben Fordham the mismanagement of the project could see the opening date pushed back to 2028.
3: Got another 6 months of review, yet another review, more consultants, greater costs. 6 more months of exposure to environmental risks. It's just madness. We've done reviews, we've done them to death, we've seen the cost blow out.
1: A fresh Resolve poll shows the 2026 federal budget received the lowest overall good score from surveyed voters in 5 years. Fewer than a quarter of Australians agreed the policies would benefit their household. 35% said they thought it would make them worse off. Data shows more Australians are falling victim to subscription creep. Researchers found people spend an average of $136 a month on subscriptions. Gen Z spends the most at $178 a month on average. Consumer Policy Research Centre spokesperson Erin Turner's told Nine more people are finding it difficult to cancel their subscriptions.
4: But when it comes time for you to turn off the tap, to stop subscribing, they put up barriers after barriers.
1: Also making news, the ABC and SBS have stressed they won't adopt a definition of anti-Semitism that's been endorsed by the federal government due to editorial independence. In finance, the Dow Jones up 159 points, the Nasdaq down 134, one Aussie dollar buying 71.7 US cents.
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6: Blues fullback James Tedesco says his Roosters teammate Victor Radley is built for Origin. Radley is one of seven uncapped players in the Blues squad for next week's series opener. Tedesco is thrilled the moment has finally arrived for the 28-year-old.
7: Now, I've always said that Victor's made for Origin footy, the way he plays the game, his brutality, his intensity that he plays with. He's built for Origin footy. I'm so glad he got the opportunity.
6: Aussie Alex de Minaur has booked his place in the round of 16 at the Hamburg Tennis Open, coming from a set down to defeat Francisco Cerundolo. It's a big week for Akol Akon. The Sydney FC striker turns 17 on Thursday, just 2 days before the A-League Grand Final against Auckland on Saturday. And in surfing, another lay day has been called at the New Zealand Pro. That's sport. I'm Max White.
1: 26-7, that's the latest news and sport.
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8: And good morning. It's now 26 minutes to the hour of 7 o'clock. Starting to get a bit brighter outside and some good rain yesterday, which hopefully all got a nice drop. We had 15 mils in our gauge this afternoon and some well and truly overnight, so I haven't checked that It's too dark before I came here. And today we've still got some potential showers around, possibly 10 to 23 mils on one model, 3 mils on another model, and 1 mil on another model. So something might happen. We'll wait and see. Then it's all cleared away for the rest of the week, virtually. Wednesday, well, we're going to get to 20 degrees today. Wednesday, partly cloudy, minimum of 9, maximum of 18. Thursday, sunny, minimum of 7, maximum of 20. Friday, partly cloudy, minimum of 9, maximum 20. And again, Saturday, mostly sunny, minimum of 9, maximum 23. Sunday, mostly sunny, minimum of 10, maximum 23. And rounding out our forecast week, minimum of 12 on Monday with a maximum of 23 again. So still pretty cooling down during the day, but still pretty mild temperatures overnight. As I said, 25 minutes to the hour of 7 o'clock. First up, we'll have a bit of more Paul Young with Every Time You Go Away. And then Jimmy Buffett's saying Anything, Anytime, Anywhere.

very having fun with our CD. It just wants to stop. They did the same at 6 o'clock on this thing. I don't know why. Anyway, we'll have a bit of Jimmy Buffett.

0: This is a 2MAX FM community announcement. The Knitter Natter Club at the Narrabri Library. Monday afternoons, 2 p.m. We supply the wool and afternoon tea, so bring along some knitting needles and meet new friends. For more information, contact the library on 67923336.
1: 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That lovely song from Joan Osborne, One of Us. But, if God may be at home. And now we'll have a sponsor. And then Jimmy Buffett. He's joined by Clint Black, Kenny Chesney, Alan Jackson, Toby Keith and George Strait with their classy old hit, Hey Good Looking. And then Norman Greenbaum has got the hook and ladder.
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0: Calling all gardeners. The Narrabri Garden Club meets on the second Wednesday of each month at 10 a.m. and new members are always welcome. It's a great chance to connect with fellow gardening enthusiasts, share tips and the love of growing things. If you would like to come along for more information, you can contact Sue on 0459 629 190 or Nolene on 0427 922 340. That's the Narrabri Garden Club, meeting every second Wednesday at 10 a.m. Everyone is welcome.
1: And what, the garden's been loving this little bit of rain we had. We had 15 mils an hour gauge just afternoon, and then quite a bit overnight. I had a big puddle out the back of our back door, which had to get to the shed. If that's full, it means we've had a reasonable sort of fall, which it was well and truly quite a big puddle this morning when I was coming through, but too dark to see at that time of the day. The sun is up, apparently, officially. 6:41 was the sunrise time this morning in Narrabri. So it's going to get brighter outside our studio. Still 17.1 degrees, which is pretty mild for overnight. We're going to get to a maximum of 19, and they still... So there could be still a few more showers around possibly today, 1 or 2 mils, and one model says 10 to 23. So let's hopefully... They are more correct than the 1 or 2 mils predicted on the other two models. Now it's 6.5 minutes to the hour of 7 o'clock. We'll have Michelle Schacht with her memories of East Texas, and then maybe a little bit of a sing-along before the 7 o'clock news.

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1: It's 7 o'clock. Good morning. I'm Josh Bryant. Two boys and a woman have been found dead in a southwest Sydney home in what police have described as a particularly violent scene. The bodies of the boys, aged 4 and 12, and the 46-year-old woman were found inside the Campbelltown property. A man in his 40s has now been charged with three counts of domestic violence murder. Today Show reporter Jack Harnes told Ben Fordham investigations are ongoing.
2: Police say that in somewhat of a strange twist, it was not neighbours, but it was the suspect himself who called 000, officers racing to this quiet suburban street in Campbelltown, speaking with this man, going inside a property and making this disturbing discovery.
1: A 15-month-old child is one of two people killed in a serious head-on crash in Sydney's west. A sedan and a van collided head-on, killing the baby and a man and leaving a 25-year-old woman in a critical condition. The driver of the van and a learner driver have been treated for minor injuries. Police in the United States say a threat at an Islamic center is now neutralized following an active shooter situation. An hospital close to the San Diego Mosque has confirmed it's receiving patients related to the shooting, adding that reports indicate there have been multiple people injured. A Muslim community member telling CNN she dropped everything to rush to the scene, fearing the worst.
3: There's a school that's operating inside with children and community members that are so young. I can't even imagine what they're going through right now.
1: A number of people have had to be rescued from floodwaters as communities near the Queensland border grapple with flooding. Parts of southeast Queensland have had more than a month's worth of rain in a day. The Byron and Tweed areas among the hardest hit in New South Wales. The New South Wales Police Association is pushing for more state government help to recruit and retain officers. The union will make its case to the Premier and opposition leader at its biennial conference in Wollongong. It will also lobby other agencies to take the lead in responding to mental health incidents. Association President Kevin Morton says police should not be the first line of communication in the delicate situations.
4: Our members are being the first port of call when they get notified of a mental health incident. What we're saying there, that yes, there will be a role for police to play, but they shouldn't be the first people that need to be contacted.
1: Also making news, at least 100 people have now been confirmed dead in the Ebola outbreak in the Democratic Republic of Congo. A number of cases also confirmed in Uganda. A new analysis suggests some of Australia's top universities are collaborating with counterparts at Chinese institutions on research into military warfare. In finance, the Dow Jones up 159 points, the Nasdaq down 134, one Aussie dollar buying 71.6 US cents.
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6: Phil Gould is concerned Laurie Daly's Blues squad lacks depth if players become injured in State of Origin Game 1. Speaking on Nine's 100% Footy, the commentator says the New South Wales list lacks the balance of Billy Slater's Maroons.
7: If something happened to James Tedesco, you've actually got an inexperienced fullback going back there to cover that position. Let's hope it doesn't happen. I look at this team and I'm thinking they're going to have a lot of possession. They're going to have to at least get 50% possession to win this game.
6: Daly, however, insists centre Tolu Kola and rookie Casey McLean can play at number one if Tedesco gets injured. Aussie tennis star Alex de Minaur has opened his Hamburg campaign with a comeback win over Francisco Cerundolo, booking his place in the round of 16. And in the Premier League, Arsenal has beaten Burnley 1-0. That's sport. I'm Max White.
1: 7:04, that's the latest news and sport.
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8: 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And we are looking at the moment outside our studio, 17.1. It hasn't really changed at all. And we're going to get to a max of 19, so it doesn't have to go up too far at all, actually. Still a chance of some showers today. One model says 10 to 23 Mills, one model says two and one says one. So let's hope the first one is the more accurate. And we had some pretty good, decent fall yesterday. Just nice and gentle too. Didn't do any harm. Washed the dirt off the grass so it looks a bit greener straight away and all looking fine. So as I said, maximum of 19 today. Possibly showers, and the showers ease off till next Monday. Maybe a little bit more comes back then. Wednesday, tomorrow will be partly cloudy, minimum of 9, maximum 19. And then Thursday, sunny, minimum of 6, maximum of 20. A bit cooler on Thursday, but then comes back up to a minimum of 9 on Friday, maximum of 21. Saturday, mostly sunny, minimum of 9, maximum of 22. And Sunday, mostly sunny, minimum of 10, maximum of 23. And then rounding out our forecast week with possibly a few mils of rain there. On Monday, with a minimum of 10, maximum of 21. So it was pretty mild still overnight. Thursday might be a bit cooler, but the rest of them are not too bad for this time of the year at 6 minutes past 7 o'clock. We'll see if this CD player was only mucking up with that other CD or it works with this one. Chris Isaak with Heartful of Soul, and then a live thing from Queen, Killer Queen.

9 minutes past the hour of 7 o'clock on TMAX FM. That was Chris Isaak with a song that was done by the Yardbirds back in the 60s, written by Graham Goldberg of Goldman of 10cc fame, who wrote lots of songs for lots of groups, the Hollies, etc., in the 60s. And it was a song that Eric Clapton left the Yardbirds because he thought it wasn't bluesy enough for him. It was too much rock and roll. And he left the Yardbirds because of that song. So anyway, next up at 7 o'clock, Queen live from the musical Killer Queen.

0: 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The Narrabri branch of Red Cross is looking for donations of 8-ply acrylic wool only to be made into rugs for distribution to the elderly in our community. 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
1: 13 minutes past 7 o'clock on 2MAX FM. Looking a bit brighter outside at the moment. We are currently outside 17.1 degrees and we only have to climb up 2 degrees to 19. So I think if we all rub our hands together, we'll get there and with a bit of universal body heat. Next up, Sponsor, and then two songs. Same song by two different groups. Beatles, back in 1967, doing their original Baby, You're a Rich Man, which only went for $2.51, but in 2000s or whatever, Company of Strangers, which is mainly James Rain, stretched the song out to Baby, You're a Rich Man for 4 minutes and 55 seconds. So you can double the length in that sort of time for a song.
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1: 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Coming up, we'll have a bit of sponsor and then John Cougar Mellencamp singing about all the ladies in Miami.
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John Mellencamp there with a song about the ladies of Miami, and they don't tell lies, so he says. And it's now 27 minutes past the hour of 7 o'clock, and taking us up towards the news, we'll have a great song from Billy J. Kramer at the Dakotas, Trains and Boats and Planes.

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1: It's 7:30. Good morning. I'm Josh Bryant. Police in the United States say they're working with the FBI to investigate a shooting at an Islamic centre they're declaring a hate crime. Three people, including a security guard, were killed in the attack at a San Diego mosque. Two suspects, both teenagers, were found dead in a nearby vehicle with self-inflicted injuries. San Diego Police Chief Scott Walt says gunfire was also heard at a second location.
2: We had active gunfire coming in on a landscaper that was just out there doing his job. Thankfully, he's okay. He was not hit. He was not injured.
1: A man is due in court today accused of killing a woman and two boys in Sydney's southwest. Police say they were confronted with a particularly violent scene after being called to a Campbelltown home. The man was arrested at the scene and has now been charged with three counts of domestic violence murder. A chase through Sydney's southwest appears to have ended with a crash. Residents have reported seeing multiple police vehicles following a red car across multiple suburbs. The vehicles now crashed at Bankstown with emergency services on the scene. Mario's told Ben Fordham he saw multiple police under lights and sirens responding.
3: Three, possibly four of the black four-drive pursue SWAT cars, sirens on blaring, literally just driving in and out of traffic to get ahead of the pack.
1: The federal government is rejecting accusations its proposed changes to discretionary trusts amounts to a death tax. Labor intends to impose a 30% tax on testamentary trusts from mid-2028. The opposition says the move penalises parents trying to secure their children's future. Senior Minister Mark Butler's told Today the changes don't apply to most inheritance arrangements.
4: You can almost set your watch, Carl, every few years, this scare campaign about a death tax. There hasn't been a tax on inheritances for 40 or 50 years, and there's not going to be one for 40 or 50 years at least. It's just not a place Australia's going to go.
1: The Auditor General has revealed the state's official performance indicator for planned surgery wait lists has been abandoned in favour of a practical benchmark. A new report shows senior health officials are using a target of 1,000 overdue patients instead of the official target of having zero. Also making news, the Royal Australian Mint has released a three-coin set commemorating Australia's involvement in World War II. And a new poll's found just a quarter of Australian mothers surveyed believe the current childcare system is working well. In finance, the Dow Jones up 159 points at close. The Nasdaq closed down 134. One Australian dollar buying 71.6 US cents.
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6: Former Blues players are throwing their support behind Aiden Fanua-Blake ahead of his long-awaited Origin debut. The Tongan representative will pull on the jersey next Wednesday for the first time after changes to eligibility rules. True Blue Anthony Watmo has told Sports Today the Sydney-born prop will make a real impact.
7: I love the way he moves his footwork, the way he just pokes his nose through. You get him getting his nose through, you get Cola off the back of him. You know, that could work really well together.
6: In AFL, Essendon superstar Zach Merritt is reportedly open to leaving the club as the Bombers suffer a frustrating ninth loss of the season. And Arsenal has edged closer to claiming their first EPL title since 2004, beating Burnley 1-0 to extend their lead over Man City on the ladder. That's sport, I'm Max White.
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8: And it's 26 minutes to 8 o'clock on 2Max FM. Currently outside the studio, it's still 17 degrees, hovering around that all the time. We're just rubbing our hands together all as one collective unit, and I think we'll get enough heat to get up to our maximum of today of 19 degrees, so it's not far away from that, that's for sure. Maybe a little bit more rain still around the place. Just nice fall yesterday, nice and gentle, washed the dirt off the grass, so it looks nice and green instantly. And we could get 10 to 23 mils on one of our models, and then the other two models worse, like only, say, 2 and 1. So hopefully we get something today to continue on, but then it's nothing until possibly next Monday. Wednesday tomorrow will be a minimum of 9, a maximum of 19 again. And then Thursday, sunny, a minimum of 6, so a bit cooler, and a maximum of 20. Friday, partly cloudy, minimum of 9 again, and 21 maximum. Saturday, mostly sunny, minimum of 9, maximum of 22. Sunday, mostly sunny, minimum of 10, maximum of 23. And then rounding out our forecast week with a minimum of 10 on Monday and a maximum of 21. And they're seeing sort of 1 or 2, 3 mils of rain possibly there. So that's the new sport and weather. Well, the moment is now 24 minutes to the hour of 8 o'clock, and next up we'll have Chris Isaac, and he's in the Wicked Games, and then Beckman Turner Drive, just to let it ride.

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1: 16 minutes to 8 o'clock on 2MAX FM. Getting brighter outside, a bit of a breeze out there, and a nice bit of rain yesterday, so hopefully we'll get a bit more today. They're predicting potential. There is some around 17 degrees at the moment outside our studio. We're only going to get to 19, so it won't take too long to get there. Next up, we'll have a sponsor, and then Badfinger with Come and Get It, and Joe Cocker. He's feeling all right.
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1: 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All important weather. And a bit of, good bit of rain over the last 24 hours. So we had 15 mils yesterday and then small overnight, but I didn't get up to, or when I got up to come here this morning, it was pitch black, so I didn't read the rain gauge, but certainly a good puddle outside the back door, so that's always a good sign. And coming up to the news, as I said, at 8 o'clock, next up we'll have Queen, live Radio Gaga.

0: AJ Thomas there with Whatever Happened to Old Fashioned Love. I don't know, it's gone. And we are coming up to the news in about 10, 15 seconds. And the temperature outside is 17.1 degrees. We're going to get to 19 degrees today.
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2: It's 8 o'clock. Good morning. I'm Josh Bryant. A man is facing three counts of domestic violence murder, accused of killing two boys and a woman in Sydney Southwest. It's understood the man called emergency services, who arrived to find the bodies of the boys aged 4 and 12 and a 46-year-old woman at Campbelltown. Today Show reporter Jack Harnes told Ben Fordham police wouldn't give too many details but have described it as a particularly violent scene.
3: They did say that this was a confronting scene for their officers, so no firearms were used. A confronting scene for officers.
2: Three men have been killed in a shooting at an Islamic centre in San Diego, which authorities in the US are treating as a hate crime. The bodies of two teenage suspects were found in a vehicle near the mosque. Police believe the suspects were aged 17 and 19. The Islamic Centre's Imam Taha Hassan says their community has never experienced a tragedy like this before.
4: It is extremely outrageous.
2: A man has been charged over a stabbing in Sydney's northwest. A 25-year-old man is in a critical condition after being stabbed in the chest at Beecroft. A 21-year-old now facing a charge of wounding with intent to cause grievous bodily harm. A former Labor adviser has warned the Albanese government to reconsider the extent of its capital gains tax changes. Federal politics editor Michael Packey.
5: The 50% capital gains tax discount will be scrapped as part of a series of budget measures. From July next year, CGT will instead be linked to inflation and attract a minimum 30% tax rate. Former Labor adviser Lachlan Harris is urging the government to reconsider the extent of its changes. In an interview with SMH The Age, Mr Harris says he supports removing the tax discount on housing, but it should not be extended to business. He argues this could discourage people from starting a small business, stifle the economy and hurt productivity. The federal government says it will consult with various stakeholders about the changes. Michael Packey reporting.
2: The state's police union believes the New South Wales court system should be operating at all hours to keep up with the realities of 24-hour policing. The police association argues it would mean fewer offenders are held in cells overnight, freeing up resources on the front line. Also making news, the Defence Minister Richard Marles is due to deliver a key speech at the Lowy Institute analysing Australia's military strategy, and at least 100 deaths have now been reported as a result of the Ebola outbreak in the Democratic Republic of Congo. In finance, the Dow Jones closed up 159, the Nasdaq down 134, one Aussie dollar buying 71.6 US cents.
6: The sports report is sponsored by Nullarbert's Motor Repairs at Kuma Road, Narrabri. 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
7: Billy Slater has opened up on the emotional phone call to inform Tom Flegler of his Maroons State of Origin selection. Flegler's career has hung in the balance for the past 2 years after suffering a serious shoulder injury. Speaking on Nine's 100% footy, the Queensland coach says he'll never forget telling the prop he's back in the side.
8: To get back in, offer him that Queensland jersey once again was something that I'll remember for a long time, and I just love his toughness, and that showed in this journey to get back into the NRL and now get back into this Queensland team.
7: Arsenal are on the cusp of winning the Premier League title, the Gunners overcoming Burnley 1-0 to put them 5 points clear of defending champions Manchester City, and Alex de Minaur has advanced to the round of 16 at the Hamburg Tennis Open. That's sport, I'm Max White.
2: That's the latest news and sport.
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0: Good morning. On to next then. Excuse me, just had to cough. Always at the wrong time. And it's currently 4 minutes past 8 o'clock, and the sun is up, or the sun should be up behind those clouds. And we're going to get to a maximum of 19 today, possibly a bit more rain, hopefully to follow up yesterday's lovely fall. One model says 10 to 23 mils, one says 2, one says 1. And currently outside our studio is 16.7 degrees, so not far off our maximum already. And Wednesday, partly cloudy, minimum of 9, maximum of 19. Thursday, sunny, minimum of 6, maximum of 20. Friday, minimum of 9, maximum of 21. Saturday, minimum of 9, maximum of 22. And then Sunday, mostly sunny, minimum of 10, maximum of 23. And possibly a little bit of rain coming on Monday, which is only 1 or 2, 3 mils there forecast so far. With a minimum of 10, maximum of 21. So that rounds out the forecast week with 2 Max FM. 5 minutes past 8 o'clock. First up, we'll have a bit of Chris Isaak with a Blue Hotel, and then the Bee Gees, the 1st of May. We passed that. They haven't kept up the date, those boys. We're up to the 19th of May.

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3: 14 minutes past 8 o'clock on 2Max FM. We're getting brighter outside and we're going to get to 19 degrees today. Hopefully a little bit more follow-up rain to follow up that lovely fall we had yesterday. And next up we'll have a sponsor, then Birds of Tokyo with their lovely ballad, Lanterns, and Ben Real, Like a Breeze.
4: Our sponsor, the Narrabri Council, wish to advise that works for the replacement of Violet Street Bridge over the Narrabri Creek are underway. The bridge will be closed for the duration of these replacement works. A detour is in place along Selina Street, Newell Highway and Tiburina Street. Works are expected to be completed by the end of September. Narrabri Shire Council thank the community for your patience and understanding while this important upgrade takes place.

0: Birdie's Bistro at the Golfie is open Friday and Saturday nights. 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
1: 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And take us up to the new sport and weather. We'll have Coldplay with Viva La Vida and then a bit of Andre Rieu.

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1: It's 8:30. Good morning. I'm Josh Bryant. The Albanese government is struggling to contain growing backlash against its budget measures. Labor is reining in capital gains, negative gearing and family trusts. Small businesses and even former Labor advisers are criticising the changes, arguing they'll hurt the economy and Australia's productivity. But opposition leader Angus Taylor's told Ben Fordham the government needs to take responsibility.
2: This is, I think, a disaster for small business in this country. You know, small business is the key to growing, to employing, to the strength of our local communities. And if you undermine small business, you undermine the country. And that's exactly what this is about.
1: A man has been charged with three counts of domestic violence murder after two boys and a woman were found dead in a southwest Sydney home. The bodies of boys aged 4 and 12 and a 46-year-old woman were found inside the Campbelltown home. A 47-year-old man due to face court today. Three people, including a security guard, have been killed in a shooting at the largest mosque in San Diego. The suspected shooters, both believed to be teenagers, were found dead inside a vehicle in a nearby street. The state's health minister admits there's more work to do in clearing the backlog of elective surgery. An Auditor General report has found nearly 4,000 patients are on planned surgery wait lists, officials adopting a practical target of below 1,000. Ryan Park says things are heading in the right direction.
3: We came into government, the figure was around 14,500. We've got that figure now down to below 4,000 as of this week, but there's still more work to do.
1: Australian soldiers' involvement in World War II is being commemorated with a new three-coin set from the Royal Australian Mint. The coloured 20-cent pieces honour soldiers who fought across the Mediterranean and North Africa in 1941. The Mint's Stuart Bain says it was a pivotal year in the nation's war efforts.
4: This is where we sort of saw our first action in the Mediterranean, in Greece, in Crete, across the North African coast. So it's remembering all of those different men and women who served in different ways across those conflicts.
1: Also making news, a 15-month-old boy and a man have died when a sedan and a van collided head-on at Kemps Creek in Sydney's west. A 25-year-old woman who was a passenger in the sedan is still in a critical condition in hospital. And a new poll has found just a quarter of Australian mothers surveyed believe the childcare system is currently working well. In finance, the Dow Jones up 159 points at close, the Nasdaq closing down 134, one Aussie dollar buying 71.6 US cents.
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6: Homole Olokoatu is vowing to take his destructive NRL form into the State of Origin arena. The Tongan Wrecking Ball has been recalled for the Blues after leading Manly's resurgence under Kieran Foran. He says he wants to make the most of his giant frame in the series opener.
7: My physicality, you know, that's one thing I've fully focused on this year, is trying to get early involvement into games and try and make use of my physique, and hopefully I can bring that to the team.
6: Both the Blues and Maroons are in camp today, preparing for Game 1 next Wednesday. Arsenal have one hand on their first Premier League title in 22 years following a 1-0 win against Burnley. And Pat Cummins has powered the Sunrisers to victory in the IPL this morning, the Aussie superstar taking three wickets against the Super Kings. That's sport. I'm Max White.
1: 26-9, that's news and sport.
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8: G'day for me. It's 26 minutes to 9 o'clock on 2MAX FM. I'll take you to 9 o'clock, Chris Cole, and then Julia's in after that with the schools program, I think it is today, and the weather outside the studio at the moment, 16.3 degrees, so we're going to get to a maximum of 19, possibly still some rain about, if we're lucky, after that nice little fall yesterday, and it's going to get to a maximum of 19 degrees, I think I said. It's Wednesday, partly cloudy, minimum of 9, maximum 19, a bit cooler overnight on Thursday, with a minimum of 6 and a maximum of 20. Friday, partly cloudy, minimum of 9, maximum of 21. Saturday, mostly sunny, minimum of 9, maximum of 22. And Sunday, minimum of 10, maximum of 23. Monday, rounding out our forecast week, possibly a little bit of rain there, a couple of mils possibly, and a minimum of 10, maximum of 21. That rounds out our forecast for this morning. And first up, we'll have Chris Isaak with a song called Blue Spanish Sky, and then Carol King, she's on a Pleasant Valley Sunday.

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2: And it's now 16 minutes to the hour of 9 o'clock. We've got some rosters for the Meals on Wheels, the Boggabri Meals on Wheels today, the 19th, Tuesday the 19th, Mark Baker. And turning our sheet around on the Narrabri Meals on Wheels for the 19th, Pixie Aldridge, Aileen Pearson, Dave Dowdell and Liz Dowdell Ford. And for our roster for the hospital today, another page, another day, 19th, Tuesday 19th, Susan Lennox and Meg Madden. So thank those people for doing that work for our community. It's much appreciated. If you want to help, you could get in there and volunteer yourself. Next up, we'll have a community announcement, and then we're up to Warren's Avon, a song he wrote, but Prince made a hit of it, Raspberry Beret. And then Bill Wyman wants Susan to come back.
3: 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For more information, please call 6792 1556.

Ex-Rolling Stone there, Bill Wyman, and he wants Susan to come back. Come back. We'll say, Faze, come back. She's back here today after yesterday morning stint, and she'll be taking you through the breakfast show from 9 till 12 o'clock. It's now 8 minutes to 9 o'clock. I'll say goodbye, and thanks for listening. Next up, we'll have Bonnie Raitt with a live I Can't Make You Love Me. Oh, I can't make you love me, that's for sure. And then Jimmy Buffett, Nautical Wheelers.

0: 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All your gardening, framing and homeware needs in one spot. Come on down to Kugel Florists and Framing, 13 Doyle Street, Narrabri.
1: It's 9 o'clock. Good morning. I'm Josh Bryant. A man has now been charged with three counts of domestic violence murder after two children and a woman were found dead inside a home in Sydney Southwest. The bodies of the boys, aged 4 and 12, and a 46-year-old woman were found at Campbelltown. Acting Superintendent Michael Moroney says it was an incredibly confronting scene for emergency services.
2: Look, I can't go into specifics, but what I can say really is that it was a particularly a violent scene. And I'll leave it at that at this stage.
1: A 15-month-old child is one of two people killed in a serious head-on crash in Sydney's west. A sedan and a van collided, killing the baby and a man and leaving a 25-year-old woman in a critical condition. Mamre Road has since reopened. Officials in the United States say two teenage suspects in a mosque shooting have now been found dead in a vehicle of self-inflicted wounds. Three people, including a security guard, were killed in the attack at the Islamic Center in San Diego. The incident is being treated as a hate crime. U.S. President Donald Trump says he's received a briefing on what unfolded.
3: It's a terrible situation. I've been given some early updates, but we're going to be going back and looking at it very strongly.
1: Labor MPs are believed to be growing uneasy about the federal government's proposed capital gains tax measures. The Albanese government planning to scrap the 50% CGT discount from July next year, but there's a push within Labor ranks to limit the change to housing and exclude business from the measure. There are concerns applying the tax discount across all assets could stifle investment and hurt productivity. The Public Service Association says the results of a recent domestic violence crackdown show why we need reforms to the way the issue's handled in New South Wales. Police have charged about 900 known offenders in a four-day compliance blitz. The PSA's Assistant General Secretary, Troy Wright, says it's another display of why we need properly funded public sector domestic violence services.
4: We believe the community needs a coordinated approach to domestic violence as a serious issue, rather than the fragmented one that's in place right now.
1: A 21-year-old man is facing a DV wounding charge following a stabbing in Sydney's northwest. A 25-year-old was found with stab wounds to his chest at Beecroft. He was taken to hospital in a critical condition. Also making news, a subscription option to access the 2026 census is now available through MyGov, giving Australians a new way to get updates and to access the online census forms. In finance, the Dow Jones was up 159 points at the close, the Nasdaq closing down 134, one Australian dollar buying 71.7 US cents.
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6: Blues fullback James Tedesco says his Roosters teammate Victor Radley is built for Origin. Radley is one of seven uncapped players in the Blues squad for next week's series opener. Tedesco is thrilled the moment has finally arrived for the 28-year-old.
7: I've always said that Victor's made for Origin footy, the way he plays the game, his brutality, his intensity that he plays with. He's built for Origin footy. I'm so glad he got the opportunity.
6: Meanwhile, former players Peter Sterling and Boyd Cordner have been inducted into the New South Wales Rugby League Hall of Fame at the True Blues dinner last night. Aussie tennis star Alex de Minaur has opened his Hamburg campaign with a comeback win over Francisco Cerundolo, booking his place in the round of 16. And the New Zealand Surf Pro will remain on hold again today due to small surf. That's sport. I'm Max White.
1: It's 9:04. That's the latest news and sport.
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9: And the weather for today, cloudy, very high chance of showers, becoming less likely this afternoon. And the winds will get up to 30 kilometres an hour. And that's later this afternoon. We're looking at the max around 20 degrees, sitting on 16 here at the moment. Got down to 12 overnight and could get a bit more rain today. We had a lovely drop of rain yesterday and we're pleased to get that. Let's hope it, we get a little bit of a top up today. Tomorrow, Wednesday, partly cloudy. Winds will get up to 30 kilometres an hour and we'll expect the maximum around that 19 degrees. Thursday, 7 up to a sunny 20 degrees. And on Friday, little bit of cloud, 20 degrees, but sunny, mostly sunny. Mostly sunny again on Saturday, and we'll reach max around the 23 on Saturday and 24 on Sunday, and mostly sunny. A possible shower Monday, 13 up to 23 expected. So we're not into the winter months yet.
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9: And a big good morning. You're with Faye for the morning show on Tuesday morning. Is it Tuesday? Yes, it is. But I hope you have a good day today and stay tuned to 2Max FM. We'll have a recipe, a slow cook recipe, because it's that type of weather, at 9:30. And don't forget 10 to 10 bush bargains. If you've got something you'd like to put over, buy, swap or sell, give me a call on 67924 884, and I'll only be too happy to do that. It is a free service, won't cost you anything, and you may get rid of something that you don't want, or you may even pick up something that you do want. And also, don't forget the serial at 10:15. I hope to be doing an interview about 11:15 with Jamie Lindsay. And he's got great songs out. We've played a few of his over the years. And I hope to be talking to him about 11:15. Okay, we're going to play this song. Cole lifted on the system, so I'm going to play it. It's Jimmy Buffett and Nautical Wheelers.

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And that was, of course, Purple Rain by the one and only Prince, the late Prince. I've got, don't forget we got our Get a Pen and Paper by 9:30 and I'll bring you Slow Cooked. I do love shanks, so we'll do a shank. Adam Lambert and What Do You Want From Me?

Oh, he's got a great voice, Adam Lambert. And, of course, with Queen, he ended up fronting Queen as well. And I've got a Queen song, Crazy Little Thing Called Love. 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

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This is a 2Max FM community announcement. High tea on the green. We Will Golf Club. That'll be held on the 14th of June, 12:30 p.m. $40 per person. Complimentary glass of champagne on arrival. And there'll be lucky door prize for a gold coin donation. Raffles and everything's happening there. That's on the 14th of June for high tea. So get along to that one, the Wee Wall Golf Club. So get your pen and paper ready, because after this song we do have a very easy recipe for shank, a slow cook. Nazareth and Love Hurts.

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2: 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Now you pour the tomatoes and stock into the slow cook, or into that inserter, and preheat on low. Season the lamb shanks and dress it with olive oil. Now, a lot of people, and they say you should, cook your lamb shanks or fry them off to put a bit of brown into the lamb shanks, but yours truly does it the easy way. 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But you don't get that brown effect. Add the onion to the slow cooker and drizzle the shanks with honey. Season with a little more pepper. You need to have a little bit more pepper in it, and cover and cook on low for about 5 hours. Serve, mine doesn't take that, but you can turn it up a bit. But then you serve that with mashed potato, parsnips and seasoned greens. And if you want to make it fancy, just, rub the couple of stems of rosemary over the lamb shanks. But so easy. Just a tin of tomatoes and some prepared beef stock. And that's about all, an onion and 2 tablespoons of honey. If you like it sweeter, you can add another tablespoon. But that's all you do, cook them and every now and again, just put a little bit more of that honey on to make sure it's going into the shank. But so easy. And I love lamb shank. I've got a couple of little tips for you, but we listen to this message first.
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Are you interested in bushwalking? The Narrabri Bushwalking Club has a range of walks each month, sometimes a half day, sometimes a full day, sometimes Saturday and sometimes Sunday. 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

0: 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How many museums have you seen with a plane hanging inside? 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
1: And we've got that was Bernard Fanning with Wish You Well. 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Well, Rita doesn't want to, I don't think, but she wrote a letter. 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And don't forget, if you've got something you want to sell by a swap, give us a call on 67924884 because we do that about 10 to 10.

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2: 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It's a toilet commode chair, mobile toilet commode chair, hospital size single electric bed with sides, a lifting standing lifter, a mobility scooter. 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That's all we have with our Bush Bargains today. I've got Teddy Swim with Bad Dreams.

0: And before we, before I answer the phone, and before we go to air, the news, we're going to listen to Murray Hart, and he's going to tell us all about Mrs. Johnson's chooks. 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
1: It was the harshest crime to hit the station's books. Some dirty low-life scum had rustled Mrs. Johnson's chooks. The robber bagged the best of them and took the rest for luck. 47 leghorns, 15 bantams and a duck. The pride of all the district was Mrs. Johnson's flock, from her mighty leghorn roosters to a little bantam cock. We'll have to stick our best on this, screamed Senior Sergeant Kylie. So the call went out loud and clear for Stock Detective Riley. A slow-talking sort of casual bloke, but ruthless just the same. He was known by all as Roundup, and he knew how to play the game. He tracked a dozen Herefords from Tamworth out to Bourke, using nothing more than instinct and a passion for his work. And he busted up a rustling ring that spanned the eastern states without the aid of partners, just a few words from his mates. But if there ever was a case that forged his reputation, the homing pigeon hit spread his fame across the nation. The con man Kenny Carter was the master of the scam. For years it was his living, or in his words, bread and jam. By day he sold his pigeons to unsuspecting folk, and by night they'd all be home again, a money-making joke. So the bank of 50 pigeons, which he sold three times a week, Ken was loving life somewhere west of Scrubby Creek. The hideaway was secret, but with Riley on the trail, the boys back at the station knew they'd soon have Ken in jail. With a torch taped to his saddle, shot on upwards from his horse, Riley rode non-stop for 90 miles to track one pigeon's course. He cruised up to the hideaway with sort of nonchalance and flair. Carter met him at the door, hands up in the air. He stood there looking sheepish, pondering his fate. Then Riley asked the question, how you going, mate? I thought at first, the con man said, that you were young and green, but I've got to hand it to you. You're the best I've ever seen. And now it was again that everyone conceded to track down Mrs. Johnson's chooks. The roundup man was needed. Here we've got a problem. It was a voice that they all knew. Mrs. Johnson's chooks, they will. Let's see what we can do. Now, a lesser stock detective may have headed for the scrub, but Riley's intuition took him straight down to the pub. His modus operandi, at first it seemed unclear, but then came the explanation. Oh, you're a liar. I just wouldn't mind a beer. He quietly quaffed a schooner as the boys fed him the facts. It was then that he decided on his method of attack. He rode to Mrs. Johnson's while the others drove behind, wondering just what it was that he hoped to find. He walked into the chook house, he had a look around, said, right, I'll take it all from here. Thanks, boys. You head back to town. Now, they don't know what he saw. Riley wouldn't say. He just jumped up on his horse and swiftly rode away. 40 minutes later, he's at the Kelly place. The old man Kelly's standing there, broken teeth and crooked face. Riley walked towards him. He leaned across the gate. He looked up and down and said, how you going, mate? And as he asked the question, he noticed near some trees a single leghorn feather floating softly on the breeze. He looked long and hard at Kelly and said, now you just tell me straight where you may have chanced to be last night at 8:30. You see, I've got the feeling you might be the type of crook low enough to rustle old Mrs. Johnson's chooks. You don't have to do it, but if you show me where they are, I just may be convinced to put away this iron bar. Old Kelly mumbled something. He couldn't do much more, then pointed out a shaky arm towards the grain shed door. Therein lay the missing birds, which soon were taken home, while Riley helped old Kelly pack his toothbrush and his comb. Mrs. Johnson was delighted to have back her missing flock, all her lovely leghorns and a little bantam cock, and she said to Roundup Riley, I truly thank the Lord, and the only thing for me to do is offer you a reward. Now, Riley wasn't bashful, so he thought he'd try his luck. Well, I tell you, Mrs. Johnson, I wouldn't mind the duck. Riley got his dinner and his reputation grew, but he never shared his secrets with the other boys in blue. Just how he solved his cases was a mystery to all. But if you start to steal in stock, well, you're bound to get a call. You'll see this bearded gentleman leaning on your gate. He'll look you up and down and ask, how you going, mate?

0: 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All your gardening, framing and homeware needs in one spot. Come on down to Kugel Florists and Framing, 13 Doyle Street, Narrabri.
1: It's 10 o'clock. Good morning. I'm Josh Bryant. A new recruitment push has been unveiled by the state government designed to boost police numbers in New South Wales. The number of annual classes at the Police Academy will increase from 3 to 4, and a new advertising blitz will also be run. The New South Wales Police Association is using its biennial conference to call for a change to improve not only recruitment but retention. Association President Kevin Morton says it's harder to boost overall numbers if people don't stay in the job.
2: We've already got a huge understaffing issue, and we understand that the government has been good in regards to recruiting, but it's about the focus for us into the future is about retaining the current officers that we have at the moment.
1: Two boys and a woman have been found dead in a southwest Sydney home in what police are describing as a particularly violent scene. A 4-year-old and 12-year-old boy were found dead in the home at Campbelltown. A 47-year-old man, now waiting to face court, charged with 3 counts of domestic violence murder. A driver is in custody and his passenger has been released without charge after a chase through parts of Western Sydney. Officers attempted to first stop the car at Merrylands, triggering a pursuit when the vehicle drove off. Police say the chase ended at Greenacre when the vehicle hit 3 police cars, a tree and another parked car. 3 people have been killed in a shooting at the largest mosque in the US city of San Diego. The suspected shooters, both believed to be teenagers, were found dead inside a vehicle in a nearby street. A security guard was among those killed, and San Diego Police Chief Scott Wall is praising the actions of all of the officers who raced a hint to make sure that others weren't killed.
3: To know that this many of our public servants are willing to leave their loved ones behind, drop what they're doing, and run towards gunfire without asking any questions is remarkable.
1: The US president says he's holding off on a planned military attack on Iran at the request of Gulf states. Donald Trump has taken to social media to say serious negotiations are